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2: This is
3: the other thing that rocks.
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4: Menace, in the movie My Big Fat Greek Wedding, what did Tula's parents give her as a wedding gift?
5: A nose job?
4: A house.

0: game that we play here on the show. It's time for Guess Who's Guest.
1: Yeah.
0: Ah, wait a minute. It happened by accident.
1: Yeah.
0: Yeah.
1: You're having a big...
2: That was the birth of Guess Who's Guest.
0: We're having a big serious conversation.
1: Right.
0: Not the most pick-me-up kind of conversation, but it was a necessary conversation in its time and its day. And then I were like, all right, man, we got to, like, how do you transition out of this?
2: And you said, and, oh, I know, I have something on my phone.
0: Yeah, so I had a recording of one that I cut at home. I think it was the black bean burgers that I had had.
2: Oh, yeah, that sounds right.
0: They brewed them up.
3: Delicious.
0: Anyway, so then I played it on the air, and then we had the listeners guess whose gas it was, and it went over so well.
2: Oh, worldwide.
0: That has been an ongoing thing from time to time. We don't do it all the time. It's just every once in a while, but it's time for Radio's Most Immature Game. I have ongoing homework for everybody who works here on the show. If you feel a good one brewing, to capture its sound and send it to me, and then I use it for this game. I'll play you this week's sample, and then you just have to guess whose gas it is. And your options are Woody, Gina, Greg, Menace,
3: yep,
0: Seabass, and then we have Jeff G in the mix now, because Sammy was in the mix,
2: but sound.
0: She claims that hers don't make sound.
4: Right.
3: Have they ever made a sound ever in your life?
0: Please.
4: That's
0: impossible
4: they don't.
0: That it wouldn't.
4: If they do, it's very unexpected, so I can't prepare for it.
5: I'm a lady.
6: I mean, you poop a lot, though, don't you?
4: Oh, yes.
6: And
4: a
6: there's
4: lot.
6: Never accidentally a sound?
4: No, as I'm saying, there is a sound sometimes, but it's unexpected.
3: Just let us record you in the bathroom.
2: Right. That's where you do the homework.
0: God, I have questions, but none that would not
4: make
0: result in
4: air.
0: Going to HR or something. Yeah. You know, because I'm just thinking, like, you know.
2: How is this possible?
0: How is this possible? I'm not talking about you at all, Sammy. I'm saying just in general. Like, that's why I would think it would be impossible.
4: Maybe some
0: because everything
4: have...
0: is squeak shut exactly. in that area, which is what makes that sound. Like the end of a balloon.
4: Right.
0: And the air escapes. It just makes that sound. Now, if the end of the balloon was, I don't know.
4: Wide set.
0: Like a softball, like a size. Of, it wouldn't. Then right. it wouldn't make really a sound. Even still, there'd be a sound of air. Yeah, going right. there'd be something.
4: I don't know. You know,
0: not talking about you, Sammy. I'm talking out loud. I'm not. Yes, please don't answer anything. Don't want that stupid meeting. All right, so we're ready to go. I think we got people lined up. All right, cool. Morgan's got them all set. 877-44 Woody. Let's go and talk to our first contestant. Let's say hello to Frankie. What's up, Frankie?
7: Frankie. Yeah, how you doing, Woody Show?
0: We're doing great. All right, so when you're ready, you're going to say hit me, and then we're going to guess who's gas. Whenever you're ready.
7: Hit me.
4: Oh, that's geez. Like a two-parter.
3: Powerful.
0: Now that one certainly makes
2: oh my
0: sense.
2: God.
0: I'm pretty sure you need to hear that one again. Here we go.
3: Sounds muddy.
4: Yeah, I got wet at the end.
3: Oh nice.
4: Oh, man. God.
2: Like, not quite finished.
0: All right, so Frankie, guess who's gas? Woody, Gina, Greg, Menace, Seabass, or Jeff G?
7: Menace.
0: Show me Menace.
3: Man,
0: it is.
7: Suck it, Woody.
0: All right, you suck it, sir. Thank you, Frankie. Let's go to Letty. Are you ready to play Guess Who's Gas?
8: Yes.
0: All right, here we go. When you're ready, say hit me.
8: Hit me.
0: So Menace is off the table on this one. He was already guessed. So now your options are Woody, Gina, Greg, Seabass, or Jeff G.
8: Jeff G. I'm
0: going to
8: go with Jeff G.
0: Jeff G does have IBS.
2: Yeah.
4: Right. True.
0: Yep. Is it Jeff G?
3: No.
4: I was hoping.
0: Bummer.
4: Good guess.
0: All right, Letty, thank you for the call. I appreciate you listening to The Woody Show. Let's say hi to Glenn. Glenn.
2: Glenn, hi.
9: Hey, what's up?
0: Hey, we're going to play Guess Who's Gas. When you're ready, say hit me.
9: Hit me.
0: A lot of bass to that one. All right, so
2: it's very bass.
0: Your options now: Woody, Gina, Greg, or Seabass. Guess who's gas?
9: Greg.
0: Show me Greg Gorey.
2: Oh,
4: wow!
2: Disgusting.
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13: Much cooler feel to the weather this week. Feels like we've finally broken out of that intense summer heat. Fall officially begins on Tuesday evening, and it will feel a little fallish. Tonight, mostly cloudy, a low of 64, light north wind, clouds early Tuesday, then sunny, afternoon high in the low 80s. I'm meteorologist Mark Thibodeau.
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0: It is Big Dog 97.9. It is the Woody Show. You know, we got you. But in the morning, they got a chance to win $1,000 at 710. Chris Purple Haze and Bobby, you're on Big Dog 97.9. Getting you set up with that cash.
1: Sweet.
0: Now, once you win it, what you do with it, that is your business.
2: Yeah, totally.
0: We don't need to know what you do with it. 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
2: Yeah.
1: It was awesome. I've been working here 8 years, and this is the first one I've been to. It was great seeing, you know, the artists, all the iHeart people from around the country. We had a tremendous crew of talent. It was a lot of fun. You guys made it really easy to do our jobs while we were there, which was really cool. But my favorite moment by far is watching how trashed our bosses get. Like, they turn up, man.
3: It's open bar. Different areas where all the... the muckety mucks and stuff are hanging out.
1: Uh-huh. Yeah.
3: Yeah.
1: Well, I knew they were turned when they yelled at me from across the room, Jeff Garcia! And I'm like, this guy didn't know my name 6 months ago, man. This is cool.
4: Yeah. It's open bar all day, too.
1: Yeah.
4: Like, the start of the festival all the way until probably, like, 1 a.m.
5: That's how life should be.
1: Yeah. That's my cheers. And my jeers, so we flew back home on Southwest, and I paid a few extra bucks to sit in the front row. I had, like, a credit on Southwest, so nice. I used it to get, like, little leg room, right? So if I'm in the first row, why am I putting my luggage 5 rows back? And the minute I walk onto the plane, the first 4 rows of luggage on both effing sides are already all... Whose luggage is that?
6: Thank you for joining.
1: I'm in the first row, dude.
2: This shouldn't be allowed.
6: Greg. Yeah. Greg. Jeff, thank you for joining First Class Complaints with Seabass.
1: Am I bougie now?
5: No, were you the first on the plane as well?
1: No, I was in group... Okay. So I think they do, like, you know, pre-boarding, and then they give, like, some... They have some other special name for
2: priority,
1: people.
2: Priority, thank you.
6: Yeah,
2: priority.
6: That's what I did. Priority fake wheelchair people.
4: Yeah.
2: No, that. I paid for priority.
4: And then also the stewardess, they use that for their luggage, too.
3: What are they called?
4: The stewardess, I guess. Okay. Or the flight attendants, sorry.
6: Well,
4: but they'll put their stuff in there.
6: If you're on I think this part of this is Southwest, which is kind of new to this whole first class thing a little bit. Because when you're on, like, a real airline with real first class, the upfront, the first class stewardess will watch those losers like a hawk.
1: Yes, they will.
6: But I think on Southwest, it's still kind of loosey-goosey, anything goes. And therefore, the losers who want to sit in back and just want to, I'll drop my bags off here and I'll walk to my loser seat and with the pores. And then I'll grab it. It's their little way of being a loser poor and try to stick it to you, us rich people up front, and we need to have
1: on
6: better
1: Southwest.
6: And we need to have better enforcement.
3: Us rich people, huh?
2: Yes, yeah.
1: I would agree.
2: On Southwest.
1: The whole part that bothers me, too, is that then they're pissed at me that I'm not getting off the plane fast enough because I got to go back 5 rows to get my luggage.
2: That's
1: and they're all
2: hell.
1: Staring at me. I'm like, hey, if you want to hand it to me, I'll move, but I'm not moving.
2: How does
1: until
2: that even
1: my
2: work?
1: Luggage.
2: How do you even go backwards to get your crap when everyone's standing in the aisle?
4: Yeah,
3: you have to wait for everybody.
2: Yeah.
3: You
2: got to
3: be like a salmon going upstream.
4: Right?
2: Yeah.
3: You wait for the break because someone's getting their stuff out of the overhead. Now there's a break in the action. So now let you, like, move back 5 or 6 rows before. Then the flow starts coming again.
6: Yep.
3: You gotta wait for another break.
2: That's why I paid for priority. $20.
1: $40.
5: Yeah. A plane is like the restroom at work where people just go in it and lose their minds. They forget how to act. They forget what to do. They don't know how to count.
6: Well, if you guys remember a year ago or so, I caught a guy doing it, and the stewardess didn't catch her. And I wrote him a note and put it, and I waited till he was, you know, later in the mid-flight.
3: I said, I have a bomb?
6: But I said, I wiped my poo hands on this note. Now it's on your bag. Don't put your crap up here again, essentially.
4: Oh yeah.
3: There was one airline that was messing with the idea. Can't remember which one it was. So even if you have a carry-on, before you get on board, you put a color-coded tag based on where your seat is.
2: Oh.
3: So
1: that's
3: like
1: smart.
3: If you're in rows 1 through 5, it's this color. So like, if they're looking for anything that's not that color or doesn't have a tag.
5: Doesn't belong.
2: Wait.
3: And then those come out and they go, bag.
2: Where is this?
3: I can't remember which. They're toying with the idea.
2: That's a good idea.
3: This is a thing. And so, you know, they always, every once in a while, will have a debate about, all right, well, we're thinking about boarding back to front, or we're going to do all windows, then all middles, then all aisles, which that would never go because people insist on getting on the plane at the same time with whoever they're traveling with.
6: I can't leave my wife alone.
3: For 5 whole seconds. Like, you know, if we're going to board all the windows, then all the middle and all the aisles, then that would mean that people are split up just getting on the plane. You're going to reconvene in moments.
6: There was a stewardess a few flights ago did that. Because they got filled up front where all those cool people were. And she's like, well, whose bag is this? And we pointed,
3: who's the bag?
6: And she went.
1: Was it
6: and,
1: the
6: and, she, and she took that bag out and walked it to the back to shame that loser. Now, he should be given like a 6-month ban or whatever, but they won't do that.
5: I have a friend who's a flight attendant.
3: 6-month ban?
6: I support that.
5: And passengers will show the boarding pass and ask, where is this seat? Do you not know how to count?
2: Do you see the number? Well,
1: the numbers are...
5: I don't get it. People go onto a plane and they lose their minds.
1: Yeah,
4: it's true.
5: Makes absolutely no sense.
3: All right, and then Greg Gorey, cheers and jeers.
5: So cheers to something that I've known has existed for a long time, but I've never listened to a full episode of the Smartless podcast.
2: Oh, it's great.
5: With Will Arnett, yeah. Sean Hayes, and Jason Bateman. And I walked into a dermatologist appointment wearing a Depeche Mode shirt, and the dermatologist said, "Oh my God, I love Depeche Mode. Did you listen to them when they were on Smartless?" I said, "What? They did? I've never listened." So I went back and listened to it. Apparently, this was 3 years ago. And to hear stars, like legit, Will Arnett and Sean Hayes were freaking out that Dave and Martin from Depeche Mode were on their show. They knew everything about the band. Will Arnett is so musically literate. He knew so much about that era of music. It was such a good listen, so fascinating, and I would venture to say the best interview of Depeche Mode that I've ever heard.
3: Wow. I mean, they're real fans.
5: They were legit real fans. Yes, and I to hear Sean Hayes talking about, like, he was shaking. He was so geeked out. But they talking about so enjoyable.
3: Are they talking about the music, though, or are they talking about other stuff?
2: Like their life.
5: It was very music heavy, but also just everyday stuff, behind the scenes stuff. It was really a good listen. I mean, I loved it.
4: You enjoyed the Smartless, like, HBO show when they followed them around.
5: Yeah, it was called Smartless on the Road. That was a lot of fun. Yeah, but I never sat down and just listened to an entire episode.
4: And you and I, like, enjoyed them ripping on Jason Bateman.
5: In
4: like,
5: his diet.
4: In his diet and how, like, a pain in the ass he was.
5: He's got so many dietary restrictions.
2: Yeah, he's tortured too.
6: So, Greg, you're saying surprise Depeche Mode interviews are really interesting?
5: Absolutely.
6: Well, why don't you turn around behind you?
5: Yeah,
6: right?
5: I wish.
3: I like the interviews where they talk to people who are, I mean, how many more questions about their own music can you ask a band like Depeche Mode, right?
5: Right.
3: Like, let's get into some other stuff. Let's talk about these other things. I find those, the people who have the ability to do interviews like that and get answers out of, whoever the person being interviewed, celebrity, well, whatever they're famous for, like getting that kind of like deeper insight, or like, okay, they've been asked the same question 1,000 times.
5: They have.
3: Like, what else?
5: This was more of like their origin story. It was revealed that Martin Gore once went to a taping of Will and Grace, and they went backstage and told Sean Hayes, who played Jack, "Hey, Martin Gore's in the audience," and he kind of threw him.
3: That's what I'm talking about. Like, that's the more interesting stuff.
5: Yeah, there was a lot of stuff from their olden days and how they formed. It was so good. I loved it. And sadly, Jason Bateman said almost nothing during this interview because it was all about Will Arnett and Sean Hayes being such geeked out fans to have them on the show. So that's very good. Cheers to that. Jeers, and I sent Woody and Gina a photo to the girl who ruined a fine dining experience simply by having the world's biggest nose ring, and I couldn't not stare at it.
2: Simply by existing.
5: So big, just by existing, it ruined my meal. It was so annoying. And a preemptive comment to people who say,
7: "Well, what about a little tiny diamond stud?"
5: That's like saying, "Hey, do you want to get stabbed by a knife? But what if you just get stabbed by a little knife?" No, I don't want either. It looks terrible. Why you look terrible.
2: It was so distracting. It was like a bull ring.
5: So big.
3: You weren't having the meal with this bird. They were at a different table?
5: But she ruined my day. Simply by, I mean, disgusting.
6: So was this a ring, septum piercing?
3: Yeah, show the picture.
5: A bull ring.
6: Okay, that is worse.
5: Gigantic.
4: That is pretty aggressive.
6: I'll tell you what's worse than that, Greg, and I'm sure you've seen it, is when they connect the nose ring or the septum piercing with a chain to like their ear or something.
2: Yeah.
6: Oh, this is a fad. You will look back on this in 15 years, like bell bottoms or the pet rock, and you will shudder at how stupid you were.
5: And then these are the people that look in the mirror before they go out for the day and go, "Yep. Looks good."
2: That's the look.
5: Like, are you clinically insane?
6: And by the way, you weren't doing this 10 years ago. Why? Because it wasn't a fad. You're a stupid sheep who's following the herd.
5: I know I shouldn't look.
4: One of your really good friends.
5: Oh, I know.
4: Wait, does she still have it?
5: Uh-huh.
4: Oh, she does? And she's had it for what?
5: She has two. She had the bull ring, which she took out, but she still has the little stud thing.
4: And you never bring it up?
5: I've told her that it needs to go.
3: I mean, having an opinion one way or the other is one thing.
5: Yeah.
3: But the fact that it ruined your meal?
5: I'm being hyperbolic.
3: Ruined your
5: slightly,
3: night out?
5: But
2: it definitely distracted
5: you. The way she was sitting was angled right where my face was facing.
3: Yeah.
5: And I'm like, damn it, you had to sit there and now I have to look at this disgusting wobbling thing.
3: Which?
5: Like flinging in and out. Like, it was so big that it wouldn't even sit still. You know,
2: it was flapping sick. Around.
6: And people are like, oh, don't look at it. Well, if it's in my face, I'm kind of forced to.
5: I was forced to.
3: You were.
5: Yeah, it was bad. Yeah.
3: The name of the podcast, I'm in the text. The name of the podcast was The Smartless Podcast.
5: Smartless. Yeah, very good listen. For all I know, all of them are great.
2: They are.
5: But this one,
2: because they have that same banter, yeah.
5: It was really good.
3: 877-44-WOODY. Text us, like all these other people are doing over here, to 22987. 619 saying, Billy Corgan seemed like a douche to Woody this past weekend when I was watching. No, he wasn't at all.
1: No, he was
2: so nice.
3: Yeah.
1: He was super cool to you, man.
3: Yeah.
1: What?
3: Yeah.
4: He also
6: where did they
4: looked
6: catch that?
4: 8 feet
5: tall.
3: Well, if you're watching, you know, like on Hulu or I don't know. I didn't see how the coverage ended up looking.
4: Yeah. That's weird. Because he was super cool.
2: Yeah.
3: He was, you know, he was mega cool. He was, and you know what? I'll be honest. Years ago, I was working in Chicago, so Billy Corgan's hometown, right? And so he's just always around. And they're like, oh, Billy wants to come in and talk about whatever it is. I go, because I'd never spent any time.
5: Mm-hmm.
3: And I just heard different things, you know, and I'm like, oh, man. Or some of the times you see, he might have a take on something, whatever, and it drives people nuts. And they go, oh, well, so-and-so is a jerk.
5: Mm.
3: I go, nah, I don't know. I wasn't really excited about him coming in. He came in. He spent like 3 hours. He was so much fun.
5: Yeah.
3: And he was very cool. And it's one of the more memorable for me of all the different people that, you know, we've talked to.
5: Right.
3: Or I've had on shows that I've been a part of. He was great. Mm-hmm. And I thought he was great at the iHeart Festival. He was super cool. And they, man, they have these bands. They have these artists doing so many things.
1: Yeah.
4: Yeah.
3: So they're going from one thing to the next thing to the next thing. Everything is like very quick and abbreviated because they have 1,000 different things.
2: Yeah.
5: Super quick. Mm-hmm.
3: And it would be very easy for someone to like, you know, lose their patience or, you know, have an attitude or whatever. And he was cool.
4: Yeah. And we're playing games backstage with Weezer and like the band members were being really, really cool.
3: They were so funny.
4: Because I didn't know like, okay, how's this going to play out? We're like telling the band play games with, you know.
2: They loved it. They were super cool.
4: Yeah. And they were really, really awesome.
3: You know who else is very nice was Megan Lawless.
1: She was awesome, dude.
3: From Obsession.
2: Oh, yeah.
4: She's really, really cool.
1: Yeah.
3: She was very sweet. She was very nice.
1: Yeah, she hung out all night, man. I seen her in the casino later on that night, too.
3: I'm trying to remember who. I did an intro for one of the band. Oh, Weezer. Was it Weezer?
1: Yeah.
3: Yeah, with her.
4: Yeah,
3: she was awesome. Very nice. Very nice. 877-44-WOODY. We'll take a break. We'll come back. More Woody Show next. Hang on.
8: 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Be back in a bit.

0: Now, what I do, they always put the actress in parentheses. Mm-hmm. You know, it's AI, right? And during the interview, another guest, another actor, Tom Conti, asked him asked, what did it say? I guess you would call it, asked her a question?
1: Sure. It? Asked it.
0: Would that be right?
2: I mean, that's what we call Alexa.
0: He asked the AI actress a question, and then here's what happened there.
3: Are the other actors real actors, or are they computer-generated images?
4: They're all digital twins, just like me. 多谢其以这种混合制作，意味着有真正的导演、编剧、红剪技术参与。
5: Tilly, if I could just ask you a question. You suddenly seem to be speaking Chinese completely randomly for no reason. Why did you do that?
4: Oh, my apologies. It seems I had a little hiccup there. I certainly didn't mean to start speaking Chinese or impersonate peers. Sometimes my wires get a bit crossed, you know?
0: How many R's in strawberry?
6: Wow. How many people are seriously secretly programming AI is what Menace is thinking.
7: Yeah.
6: Mm. Yeah, we know what's going on there.
0: Yeah. There was another time she gave the exact same answer to a different follow-up question, but that was at least in English.
2: That's bizarre.
0: Yeah.
8: Little hiccup.
7: It's getting pretty good, though, man. I was watching little mini TV show on Instagram, and it looks like a $300 million budget movie.
0: Yeah.
7: It's crazy. Well, and the dialogue is perfect and everything.
6: Right. The CG is where this is going to be the biggest thing. We're going to still want to see real people, but things that took tens of millions of dollars to make, Lord of the Rings style stuff.
1: Yeah, Jurassic Park.
6: Will be a, you know, a snap. Yeah.
0: I was watching a bunch of different stuff about the news, like the production of news itself. Mm-hmm. There are more than a few stations doing this where they have the anchor, like the actual news anchor for the 6 o'clock news, sitting there, and it's a one-man band.
1: Dude, I saw this. It gave me such anxiety.
0: So they are delivering the story on camera, but then in front of them, it's much like I'm sitting here right now. It's all the controls for all the different sources. Like right now where I'm sitting, I can see couple different places where we keep audio. I can see where all the phone calls are coming up. I can see whatever's happening on the air, all the library of things that we could put on the air. Some more sound library stuff, and then, of course, texting. And then I'm running all the individual microphone levels and sound levels and different things as the show is going on. So I'm doing this, and I'm watching these people freak out about it. This is unacceptable because they're doing the news, but then they're also cutting to the clips. Like, we have so-and-so on the scene, and then they push the button, and it fires that reporter's... You know,
1: story,
0: clip from the scene. All right, back to you in the studio. And then she picks up with the next story. It's called what radio DJ's been forever.
1: Well, that's the thing. Like
0: TV's always had a billion people to do every little thing for them.
1: They don't even have hair and makeup anymore, you guys.
2: They
1: have to do it themselves.
0: So I'm watching this going, dude, I've done that every day for 30 years.
7: I think the only difference is them staying focused on looking forward.
1: Well, it's that too. Like I did that when I anchored news radio, and it's stressful, but you get used to it. But nobody told me I had to look hot. Like doing like that extra layer of like, I'm a new, you know, I'm on TV and running all that stuff. I don't like it.
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0: 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Text in over to 22987. You know, right before we hit the airwaves, you know, Maze every afternoon at 420 has got that 420 hookup. And that is your chance to win tickets to the biggest shows all summer long. 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

This next band will be joining me Friday night as special guest, Dead Poets Society on Hard Drive XL, where the honor group of the night is NFL referees. Some are so crooked, they have to screw their pants on for the game.

0: The Prince of Musical Darkness, Ozzy Osbourne, for this Monday edition of Hard Drive XL. I'm Lou Brutus. Great week of shows ahead. Tom Morello of Rage Against the Machine joining me every night as featured artist. Other guests tonight, Matt Heafy of Trivium and Johannes Eckerstrom of Avatar, who will join me via the Hard Drive Archive. I've got a rant saluting the birthday of Stephen King, a Poetry Corner salute to Bill Murray for his birthday, whilst It Came from the Web is going to mark the anniversary of the publishing of J.R.R. Tolkien's The Hobbit. 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
5: Much cooler feel to the weather this week. Feels like we've finally broken out of that intense summer heat. Fall officially begins on Tuesday evening, and it will feel a little fallish. Tonight, mostly cloudy, a low of 64, light north wind. Clouds early Tuesday, then sunny. Afternoon high in the low 80s. I'm meteorologist Mark Thibodeau.
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0: Tom Morello is joining me every night this week as featured artist. His new album, Everyone Gets Everything They Want, hits on Friday. Tom, this is technically your very first solo rock record.
1: It's my first solo rock album. It is my 22nd album of my career between Rage, Audioslave, Prophets of Rage, Bruce Springsteen, Atlas Underground, Night Watching Records, et cetera, et cetera. But it really is the first Tom Morello solo rock record. And to me, you know, making this record and the feeling I have, and listening to it, it feels, the feeling that I have as a artist, it feels very much like when I made the first Rage record, very much like when I made the first Audioslave record, like sort of standing at the edge of some rock and roll that means a lot to me, that I've put my heart and soul into. It is so riff heavy. It is so guitar rockingly heavy. It is, you know, like it's got both my guitar creative vision, my personal creative vision. While there are some collaborations with Beartooth, Serj Tankian, of System of a Down, Irish rappers Kneecap, and of course my 15-year-old wunderkind son Roman is present and accounted for on it, but it is a Tom Morello solo rock record.

0: They begin their Sphere residency on October 1st. Also looking forward to their 2027 gigs in the U.S. and Canada. Metallica on Hard Drive XL. Tom Morello before that with Date Night. Find it on his new album, Everyone Gets Everything They Want. It hits on Friday. Tom joins me every night this week. I will also catch him in concert at the Power to the People Festival he has put together. That is also going to feature Foo Fighters, Dave Matthews, Serge Tankian, Taylor Momsen, Jack Black, Bruce Springsteen, Geezer Butler, and a whole bunch of others.
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0: Hey there, it's James from Metallica, and we're bringing the 2027 leg of the M72 World Tour. 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
13: Album anniversary celebrations coming up this hour for both AC/DC and Green Day on Hard Drive XL, where the word of the night is annihilated, which describes Kent State versus OSU or anybody who took those 52.5 points on the game.

Poetry Corner salutes the birthday of the great Bill Murray in just a moment. But first, Nickelback on Hard Drive XL from the forthcoming new Everything Under the Sun album, dropping October 30.

0: tell you about the time that I met birthday boy Bill Murray? It was in a Manhattan liquor store, and from there around New York, we did scurry. We got a bottle of real cheap wine, which we drank out in the rain. From there, we headed to Brooklyn on an old smelly subway train. Then Bill Murray and I crashed a party, climbing up the fire escape ladder. When the party finally broke up, everyone was elated but sadder. That was my night with Bill Murray, an evening I'll never forget, where the last thing Bill Murray said before leaving was, "No one is going to believe you that we met."
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10: Much cooler feel to the weather this week. Feels like we've finally broken out of that intense summer heat. Fall officially begins on Tuesday evening, and it will feel a little fallish. Tonight, mostly cloudy, a low of 64, light north wind, clouds early Tuesday, then sunny, afternoon high in the low 80s. I'm meteorologist Mark Thibodeau.
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0: Papa Roach doing it Monday style on Hard Drive XL. I'm Lou Brutus, sending my best to their bass player, Tobin Esperance, who was hospitalized going into this past weekend, which caused the cancellation of their headlining set at the Louder Than Life Festival. I did text a bit late Saturday with the band's Jacoby Shaddix. I was not looking for any scoops or any information. I just sent him a note. Listen, heard what's going on. Hope Tobin is okay. He wrote back that what happened was expected. Tobin was still in the hospital, but was responding well. So hopefully everything is going to turn out okay. They are next scheduled to do another leg in Europe, but I don't think that starts till November 1st. So they got some time.
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1: It was on this day in 1937, author J.R.R. Tolkien published what could be argued as the greatest book ever written, The Hobbit. 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I don't open it. I take it out like once a year to look at it. Maybe I'll do it tonight. Anyway, the site is councilofelrond.com. 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
2: One of my favorite human beings, Bill Murray, is celebrating his 76th birthday tonight. We continue to salute him now with Screen Time. This film comes to us from 2012, a historic drama entitled Hyde Park on Hudson. 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The support cast is brilliant, including Laura Linney, who plays his wife Eleanor Roosevelt. From 2012, serious film from Bill Murray, Hyde Park on Hudson.
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3: Much cooler feel to the weather this week. Feels like we've finally broken out of that intense summer heat. Fall officially begins on Tuesday evening, and it will feel a little fallish. Tonight, mostly cloudy, a low of 64, light north wind, clouds early Tuesday, then sunny, afternoon high in the low 80s. I'm meteorologist Mark Thibodeau.
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1: Today marks the anniversary of the birth of the great Phil Filthy Animal Taylor of Motorhead, born this day in 1954, passing in 2015. Another great drummer, David Randall Silveria, the original drummer for Korn, is 54. Don Felder of the Eagles is 79. Liam Gallagher, a pleasant fellow he from Oasis, is 54. The gentleman we rant about tonight, Stephen King, is 79. Bill Murray, who we are also celebrating, is 76, whilst Luke Wilson is 55. Finally, in this date, 1937, the original publishing of J.R.R. Tolkien's The Hobbit, which should not be confused with Behind the Green Door. Totally different green doors.
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0: Here now, another historic interview clip from the Hard Drive Archive. I was chatting with Johannes Eckerstrom of Avatar about the challenges of opening for Metallica on their massive In the Round stage.
1: I think it all comes down to that I have to accept that a lot of that I will always have more people behind me than in front of me, no matter where I stand. So then it's about maybe handle the audience with some more patience and everything. And I'm not necessarily feeling there's no middle to take, and I can't be everywhere at once. So there's will be a different pace to it. But I will get some running done there for sure anyway. And I mean, it's thinking about it now, I like the idea that we'll totally force the rest of the band to step it up even more. Because, oh no, you're over there on your own, you know? Those are your people to please now. Have fun. I'm over here.
0: Be careful what you wish for. This is a prime example.
1: Yeah, no, but it's gonna be fun. I look forward to the challenge at this point.

0: 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They continue on the road this week with Stained, Hoobastank, and Hinder. Avatar before that. One of my favorites from them, Smells Like a Freak Show. 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That was an older conversation where we discussed them having, not worry, but perhaps a bit of trepidation about playing the ginormous outdoor round stages with Metallica, something they will be doing more of next year, beginning in May.
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I've got a rant on deck as we mark the birthday tonight of horror writer Stephen King. To get us there, Tony Iommi of Black Sabbath, his latest solo tune, World Alone, on Hard Drive XL.

0: in and it's time to get it out. Gross, dude. 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
1: Tonight's the birthday of writer Stephen King. 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He's also a huge fan of hard rock and heavy metal. 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Now that is someone who knows how to enjoy their money. So happy birthday, Stephen King, and thank you for the brown racing stripe in the back of my tidy whities that I got whilst reading Pet Sematary.
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3: Well, fall officially begins here on Tuesday evening. Not going to quite feel like fall, but we're rid of the 90s for now. It'll be back down in the 80s. Mainly cloudy skies into sunrise. North breezes, 5, 10 miles an hour, a low of 63. Partly sunny later on Tuesday, a high of 82. My meteorologist, Mark Thibodeau.
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1: Tonight marks the anniversary in 1937 of The Hobbit first being published by author J.R.R. Tolkien. You could make a very strong argument. It's the greatest book ever written. We are celebrating with this website, encyclopedia-of-arda.com. This is another fan-driven Tolkien, Hobbit, Lord of the Rings related site that pretty much is an encyclopedia of the places, people, and creatures encountered in all of the writings of Tolkien. It comes in handy if you're looking for background on, say, the two blue wizards that also made up the five of the Istari, the wizards Radagast, Saruman, and Gandalf. Your eyes are starting to glaze over. I'll stop now. Encyclopedia-of-arda.com. It's a nerd thing.
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0: Congratulations to Trivium, who have the current Screamer of the Week on Hard Drive XL. Matt Heafy is here as special guest. Tell me about the new album.
1: So the new album is done. Had Josh Wilbur once again come and produce it with us. So it was recorded in the Hangar Studios. We had Jacob Hansen this time mix it. Jacob Hansen, renowned for doing a lot of the Volbeat records and a lot of European bands like Amaranth and Aborted and bands like that. So the mix phase is done. We're just carefully plotting out the dates. So it is going to come out the beginning of next year. Well, we just announced the dates for this North American tour. My favorite bill ever. I wouldn't exist without In Flames. Their albums, Just a Race Through Rivers Remain. If those didn't exist, I wouldn't be speaking to you right now. Those records made me who I was at like 13, 14, 15 years old. Fear for an Autopsy, Orbit Culture, and Frozen Soul, three bands I've been talking about for years and years and years. So it's going to be an incredible tour. I know I say it every time we do a record. No, every band says it every time they do a record. It's our best record. This one, truly, this one, we have built the very building in which this thing came out of. Like Struck Dead, we were finishing the studio. It was written partially in this studio, partially not. And it was an EP to test out this studio. But everything about Record 11, we literally bought and created a studio to make this record. And everything is done the way it used to be, the way we grew up watching a year and a half of the life of Metallica, that kind of stuff. Seeing, oh man, they're testing all these different microphones and pedals and cables and heads and guitars, and they're making everything together in a room. Let's do that. Let's abandon all of this. Let's send each other the demos, as we discussed earlier. Let's abandon this modern way of making stuff and use the modern tools we have to, obviously recording it, but let's do everything else manually. Let's do this the way our heroes have done it.

0: 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Thank you to the band's Matt Heafy for being my special guest tonight as the band continues over in Europe. As a matter of fact, Matt has lately been texting me some of his more unusual meals. He is a real foodie, and often in interviews, after we finish with all the rock and roll stuff, we talk food. He has a far more exotic palate than myself. He's eaten all manner of insects and other things that I would not put in my mouth.
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2: Screen Time tonight salutes the birthday of one of my favorite human beings, Bill Murray, who is 76 years old. This time around in Screen Time, his very first serious film role from 1984, The Razor's Edge. This is a remake of an earlier film, I believe it starred Tyrone Power, about a traumatized World War I American veteran who rejects conventional society and travels the world searching for spiritual meaning and a purpose in life. Catherine Hicks and Denholm Elliott are also in the movie, and I find it odd that I have this film tonight, and it also happens to be the anniversary of the release of AC/DC's Razor's Edge album. The two have nothing to do with one another. From 1984, The Razor's Edge.
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1: Well, fall officially begins here on Tuesday evening. Not going to quite feel like fall, but we're rid of the 90s for now. It'll be back down in the 80s. Mainly cloudy skies into sunrise. North breezes, 5-10 miles an hour, a low of 63. Partly sunny later on Tuesday, a high of 82. My meteorologist, Mark Thibodeau.
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0: Chevelle, as you do your Monday night hard drive XL style. I'm Lou Brutus. In just a moment, you and I are going to mark the anniversary of the release of Nirvana's landmark album In Utero. But first, we go to the hard drive XL mailbag. 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But what I love the most is actual snail mail. And if you include a self-addressed stamped envelope to P.O. 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Now and then, someone includes guitar picks of their own for my collection. That's the case here. Great mailing from Ron Harbaugh, who writes, Lou, it was very cool to see one of our guitar picks in your post a couple of days ago. Thought I would send a few more for your collection. Thanks, Ron. And Ron is in an Alice in Chains tribute band called Sea of Sorrow, and he sent me like 8 or 9 different custom picks for the band. So thank you, Ron.
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2: 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Like this.

That is Nirvana on Hard Drive XL. All apologies from their In Utero album released on this day in 1993. Now then, let us move to something new school. The latest from Des Rocks, When the Love is Gone on Hard Drive XL. Hey, yo!

0: Avenged Sevenfold as you and I put the wraps on Hard Drive XL for the night. Looking ahead to tomorrow, Tom Morello of Rage Against the Machine is going to be back as my featured artist. Of course, he is dropping his new solo album this Friday. It's entitled Everyone Gets Everything They Want. My special guest tomorrow will be Catch Your Breath, and we will also hear from Limp Bizkit via the Hard Drive Archive. Until then, I'm Lou Brutus, leaving you with the words of writer Dr. Hunter S. Thompson. Tune in, freak out, get beaten.
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Everything Rocks, Big Dog 97.9, Cage the Elephant. Good morning, I'm Joey Morgan, the Night Shift Ninja. This is the Night Shift. I got Stone Temple Pilots in 4 minutes. Here's a perfect circle, Big Dog 97.9.

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7: Well, fall officially begins here on Tuesday evening. Not going to quite feel like fall, but we're rid of the 90s for now. It'll be back down in the 80s. Mainly cloudy skies into sunrise. North breezes, 5-10 miles an hour, low of 63. Partly sunny later on Tuesday, a high of 82. My meteorologist, Mark Thibodeau.
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0: Kind of Rocks, Big Dog 97.9. That is the Foo Fighters, your favorite toy. Speaking of, shout out to the absolute degenerates over in the UK at the Download Festival. Some guy just got slapped with a massive fine after getting caught getting, let's call it overly enthusiastic with a lady at the top of the Ferris wheel mid-set. Look, you know, we preach loud music and rock and roll and freedom around here, but if you're pulling that stunt 60 feet in the air while Slipknot is playing, your balance is honestly more impressive than your morals, and you know what? I'm here for it. Seriously, man, it's good stuff. Limp Bizkit requested Tool, Five Finger Death Punch, and Aerosmith. 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

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Concert tour merch prices have officially jumped the shark, man. Hit a stadium show recently, $50, man, for a concert t-shirt. $55 for 4 ounces of cotton stamped with tour dates you won't remember because you drank four $20 draft beers or something, man. At this point, the t-shirt is a luxury investment. You don't wash it, man. You pass it down to your grandkids. That's what you do. It's just an investment, man. Theory of a Dead Man, Big Dog 97.9. Oh.

Everything Rocks, Big Dog 97.9 with the Oz Man. I'm Joey Morgan, the Night Shift Ninja. This is the Night Shift. This hour, we're going to talk about aging rockers and the pyro traps, also mosh pits. We got to have some etiquette, man. So I'll have the etiquette 101 for you this hour as well. Breaking Benjamin in 3 minutes. Here's Bad Omens, Big Dog 97.9.

0: 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How did you do on your pro football pick'ems on Sunday? Did you score a lot of points? 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
2: Well, fall officially begins here on Tuesday evening. Not going to quite feel like fall, but we're rid of the 90s for now. It'll be back down in the 80s. Mainly cloudy skies into sunrise. North breezes, 5-10 miles an hour, low of 63. Partly sunny later on Tuesday, a high of 82. My meteorologist, Mark Thibodeau.
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0: Everything to Rock's Big Dog 97.9. That is Shine Down. You know, I love seeing our classic rock heroes still out on the road, melting faces in their 70s. But watching the stage crew guide them around the pyro is pure comedy. Have you seen this stuff? The singers hit a high note, starts hobbling backwards toward a flame cannon, and three stagehands dive across the monitors like Secret Service agents trying to take a bullet. Keep the fire, boys, but maybe bring out a couple of tactical handrails or something. I don't know, but it's funny. 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

Daniel Rocks, Big Dog 97.9. That is The Offspring. Here's a PSA for the younger crowd trying out the pit for the first time. If someone takes a spill, you pick them up by the collar immediately. That's the code. What you don't do is pull out your phone to film a vertical video of size 11 boot landing on the stranger's spine, man. You just don't do that. You put the phone in your pocket, throw your elbows, and you help a brother off the concrete. This is rock, not a TikTok convention, okay? Des Rocks, Big Dog 97.9.

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That is the Foo Fighters. My name is Joey Morgan. I'm the Night Shift Ninja. This is the Night Shift. This hour, we're going to talk about front row ear ringing. If you've never had it before, you don't know what you're missing, man. The pogo stick Rubik's Cube hero. We're going to talk about that guy, too. The things people do, man, it's crazy. Korn in 3 minutes. Here's Nickelback. Big Dog 97.9.

0: Thing Rocks, Big Dog 97.9. That is Korn. We're giving you three chances to win an incredible Kansas City getaway package, including tickets to the Kansas City Zoo, Crown Center gift cards, Mahaffey Stagecoach, and the Johnson County Museum. 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
10: Well, fall officially begins here on Tuesday evening. Not going to quite feel like fall, but we're rid of the 90s for now. It'll be back down in the 80s. Mainly cloudy skies into sunrise. North breezes, 5-10 miles an hour, a low of 63. Partly sunny later on Tuesday, a high of 82. My meteorologist, Mark Thibodeau.
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0: Everything that rocks, Big Dog 97.9, 3 days grace. You know you hit a proper rock gig when you wake up the next morning and your ears sound like a dead dial tone from 1988. You're pouring coffee, your wife asks if you want toast, and you just nod aggressively because your brain is buzzing at 40,000 hertz. You ever feel that before? Earplugs? Yeah, sure, man. Smart move. But there's a sick, twisted pride in carrying the ringing from a Marshall stack into Monday morning. Am I right about that? If you know, you know. Avenged Sevenfold, we're going to pound some Bush, The Warning, and Led Zeppelin. All requested music. 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

Everything to Rock's Big Dog 97.9, that's Led Zeppelin. So some guy just made the record books for solving over 200 Rubik's Cubes while bouncing nonstop on a pogo stick. You know, I can't even put my socks on while standing up without pulling a hamstring. And this lunatic is solving three-dimensional geometry while launching his groin into the stratosphere, man. Peak male behavior, right? Finding something completely useless and becoming the undisputed world king of it. Good job, man. Here's Five Finger Death Punch, Big Dog 97.9.

Everything to Rocks, Big Dog 97.9. That's Collective Soul. I'm Joey Morgan. I am the Night Shift Ninja. And this is the Night Shift. This hour, we're going to talk about my rebellion against the smart home. That continues. We'll get into that. Slipknot in 3 minutes. Here's the Architects, Big Dog 97.9.

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9: Well, fall officially begins here on Tuesday evening. Not going to quite feel like fall, but we're rid of the 90s for now. It'll be back down in the 80s. Mainly cloudy skies into sunrise. North breezes, 5-10 miles an hour, low of 63. Partly sunny later on Tuesday, a high of 82. My meteorologist, Mark Thibodeau.
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0: Rock's Big Dog 97.9. That is the Foo Fighters. I'm currently in an abusive relationship with my learning thermostat. I crank it down to meet locker cold, you know, like 66, 65 degrees, like a real man. And 10 minutes later, this screen says echo mode activated, resetting for 74. I'm sweating on my own sofa while this puck on the wall lectures me about polar bears. If I want to freeze out my own living room while watching football in my underwear, that is my God-given American right. So we're going to have to do something. I may just go back to old-school technology, I guess. Green Day, Motley Crue, Autumn Kings, and Requested Weezer, Big Dog 97.9.
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Rocks, Big Dog 97.9. That's Weezer. That's going to do it for the Night Shift. I'm Joey Morgan, the Night Shift Ninja, getting out of here. But Chris Purple Haze and Bobby, they are in next, man. Have a great Tuesday. Here's Letdown, Big Dog 97.9.

0: 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We'll see you on May 26th at Razorback Stadium.
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2: Well, fall officially begins here on Tuesday evening. Not going to quite feel like fall, but we're rid of the 90s for now. It'll be back down in the 80s. Mainly cloudy skies into sunrise. North breezes, 5, 10 miles an hour, low of 63. Partly sunny later on Tuesday, a high of 82. My meteorologist, Mark Thibodeau.
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2: My lady's awesome. She's very clean. I thought I was clean. Like a clean person, I thought I was clean too. But she says things that they're so clean, I don't even understand them. Like she'll come in the kitchen and she'll go, did you spill something in the garbage? Because... inside of the garbage is filthy. And why is the sink all wet? Every time I come in here, there's water. I'm so confused. I'm convinced she can see dirt that I can't see. Like one time she walked home and she looks down and she goes, why is the floor all filthy? And I go, what are you talking about? It's spotless. And she just looked at me and just grabbed a broom like I was crazy and just started sweeping it anyway. For like 10 minutes, she swept the room. And eventually she pulled a pile of dirt in front of me. And then she just looked at me. And I looked back and said, well, yeah, if you gather it all up.
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13: Good morning, I'm Cy Albright. Here's what's going on in the four states. One man's dead and another was beaten, choked, and attacked with a broken broom after a violent struggle over a gun in Vernon County, south of Nevada, near Milo this weekend. 22-year-old Joshua Yanishevsky charged with second-degree murder and first-degree assault. Investigators say two men were fighting over a firearm when Yanishevsky tackled one of them, causing that gun to fire and fatally wound the other man. Witnesses say he kept attacking the surviving man until deputies arrived and ordered him to stop. Meanwhile, Missouri's congressional map fight just will not end. The state ordered to change which map they're using in November, but that order is frozen. Ballots have already gone out, and the U.S. Supreme Court may have the final word next week. Well, meanwhile, Joplin could swap Chicago flights for Houston as early as March. The city council is going to be talking about that tonight. We'll have more details on that for you tomorrow morning. 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
1: Once you reach a certain age, you have a privilege of imparting your knowledge to youngsters.
2: Yes. Yeah.
1: And that knowledge includes what movies from past generations they need to see.
2: Oh, this is a good exercise because we started down this road the other day. By the way, a lot of the ones were hard to find on streaming.
1: Yes.
2: So go on.
1: Well, the editors of a magazine put a list of 50 old movies together. Every young person needs to watch. And I agree with some, but not others. Like the one that stands out to me in the top 50.
2: Uh-huh.
1: That it blows me away is Showgirls.
2: Showgirls is a top 50 movie young people should watch?
1: If it's the Showgirls I'm thinking of.
2: Maybe it's not.
1: It's
2: maybe it's like some old time.
1: I thought it was the one from like the 90s that ruined somebody's career, basically.
2: Yeah, I doubt that can be it.
1: It was not a, I don't think, a good movie.
2: Okay.
1: Well, I mean, unless you liked watching strippers naked, which at that time I, you know.
2: Who didn't?
1: Who didn't? Matter of fact, I, now that I'm talking about it, I might have to go watch it again tonight.
2: Where can I stream Showgirls?
1: Let me make sure it's the right Showgirls first, because
2: so the other night we ended up doing this family movie night, and my kids kind of like going back to some of the things from our childhood. My daughter went and found some, you know, she Googled, here's the list, Dad. E.T. was high on the list. Is that on your list?
1: I believe so. It is the Showgirls I'm thinking of from 1995. Really? The cult classic erotic thriller with Elizabeth Berkley, which basically she was from Saved by the Bell.
2: Okay.
1: She did this showgirl thing to try to shed her image, and it basically, I don't think she worked again.
2: Really? Okay. Well, I don't think I would have ever given a million guesses guessed that one.
1: Some of the movies they got on there are, I think, some of the movies that are always on these lists. The Breakfast Club.
2: Oh, see. I've got an 8-year-old. That's probably real good for my 12-year-old.
1: Yes. I think you have to be maybe even roll into the teenage years to really grasp.
2: She'll that. Like The Breakfast Club one day.
1: Thelma and Louise.
2: Okay.
1: Good E.T. There's Nightmare on Elm Street, the original.
2: Oh, okay. You got to be a certain age kid for some of this list, I think.
1: Yes. Big.
2: Big's a good one. Big could be any age, I think.
1: I think it's a definite. Pretty in Pink goes along with The Breakfast Club. Yep. Heather's also in that list. I think that's teenage years.
2: Yep.
1: Dead Poets Society.
2: Okay. I can honestly say I've never watched that one, truthfully.
1: The Shawshank Redemption.
2: Great movie. I don't think my 8-year-old would really sit through The Shawshank Redemption.
1: It's the movie that I always say that everybody always talks about that I've not seen.
2: Yeah, it is. You've never seen Shawshank.
1: Yeah. And I even hate to mention that I have never seen this movie.
2: Great movie. Which I've done that many times on 100 other ones to you, but that's a huge one.
1: Oh, it's a huge one that people are just blown away that I've not seen it.
2: Yep.
1: I've seen bits and pieces, but never watched the full movie. The Sandlot.
2: Sandlot's a good one. That's a good every kid should watch movie. Every kid will enjoy.
1: Now, me and you have been saying this for years. I've been saying this for like 20 years. It's not on the list, but it should be.
2: Uh-huh.
1: And that's Idiocracy.
2: Idiocracy.
1: The crazy thing is to me is I've been saying this for 20 years. You've been saying it for a long time.
2: Yeah.
1: Idiocracy has like become a documentary, almost like a prophecy of our future.
2: Future. Present
1: and future.
2: It was the future, but now it's happening.
1: And I've been saying this forever, that this is, it's like a documentary of our, like they prophesized what it was going to be like.
2: They didn't know it, maybe.
1: Because we're doing stuff like wearing Crocs and we're, a lot of this is happening.
2: We're so dumb.
1: And it's not on the list. Now people are jumping on board like it's this new thing. And I've been like, I've been saying this forever.
2: Oh, yeah. This is
1: if you haven't watched Idiocracy, that is something you should go watch.
2: Yeah. I watched it again about 6 months ago. Holds up. Still as funny as ever. Love it. I don't know if it's like the movie I would put on any kid's list, but if you're a teenager, I would. Oh,
1: definitely.
2: Teenager, you got to watch Idiocracy.
1: And go, this was made about our future that we're living in now.
2: Yeah. There's two, by the way, that my kids kind of were interested in and we couldn't stream. And we have several streaming services. And that was E.T. You can rent it.
1: You can't watch it on anything.
2: I couldn't find.
1: Yep. Actually, that surprises me.
2: E.T., and maybe it is sometimes, it just isn't currently.
1: Yeah.
2: Goonies was the other one.
1: Ah, see, that would be another one.
2: And the Goonies, we couldn't find it, and I looked it up. It wasn't just, oh, it's on a streaming service we don't have. So I was a little disappointed in that we couldn't find those sort of things. But yeah. Some other good, what else would you add to a kid's list besides Idiocracy?
1: I mean, they had some other, for kids?
2: Yeah.
1: Are teenagers and down? I mean, on the list, not for kids, but like When Harry Met Sally is another one, I think was classically done.
2: Okay. All right.
1: You did like that?
2: Yeah, whatever. It's, you know.
1: Oh, I forgot you don't like the lovey-dovey stories. Like, you probably didn't like Ghost either.
2: No.
1: Yeah, see, that's on the list.
2: Is it?
1: Mm-hmm.
2: Nah, I'm good.
1: Ferris Bueller's Day Off. There you go.
2: There's a good one. Now we're back on track. I promise you, I vow to all of you, I'll never recommend your kids watching Ghost. I will say, however, you should watch Ferris Bueller's Day Off. That's fun.
1: And I would say that's a good move.
2: And Cheech and Chong once you get old enough.
1: You gotta
2: be
1: old enough.
2: Smoke. But it should.
1: Hey, pop that in for the 8-year-old.
2: What age kid are we talking about? You know, it's hilarious. 16, it's fine. You're going to start learning about this stuff, kid. Might as well watch up and smoke.
1: You know, maybe as they start the dating world, make them watch, we're talking old movies that you would recommend. How about Fatal Attraction?
2: Oh, okay. All right. Not too bad.
1: It did teach you hard lessons like, oh, if you do this, guess what?
2: Uh-huh.
1: They might be crazy and try to kill you and then stalk you.
2: This feels a little personal, I think. I think the conversation took a turn.
1: Basic Instincts.
2: Basic Instincts.
1: Another one on the list.
2: You never know who they are. Similar sort of conversation.
1: And then 3 men and a baby.
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0: 97.9. A lot of great athletes have great nicknames.
1: Mm-hmm. Yeah, there have been some good ones over the course of the years.
0: Now, there are so many good ones that I cannot use them all, but I'm going to take and do a blind rank test with Bobby here. I'm going to throw out five. Then we'll talk about maybe some other ones that don't make the list.
1: Okay.
0: But I'm going to have you blind rank
1: the best nicknames in sports.
0: The best nicknames in sports. Ooh. So I'm going to throw one out, and then you have to blind rank it and see how it comes out.
1: This is so terribly hard. Okay.
0: Are you ready?
1: Yeah.
0: The Big Unit.
1: Oh, that's such a good one. Randy Johnson.
0: Which is Randy Johnson.
1: Yeah. Dude was 6'11". It didn't have anything to do with his package as far as we know.
0: True.
1: It could have.
0: It could have.
1: Never been in a locker room with Randy Johnson. Big Unit's a great nickname, but I think there are better ones out there. I'm going to go with him at like 4. Give me the Big Unit at 4.
0: The Great Bambino.
1: Ooh.
0: Babe Ruth.
1: Babe was one of the guys that had like 100 nicknames, I think. Even what we call him is a nickname. The man's name was George.
0: Right.
1: The Great Bambino. Let's notch him one above. Let's go one above the Big Unit. At number 3 is the Great Bambino. Because I'm ranking just on nickname alone.
0: That's what it is. We're doing best sports nicknames.
1: Yeah, not the player, none of that. Okay.
0: Chocolate Thunder.
1: Chocolate Thunder's one.
0: Which is Daryl Dawkins.
1: Yeah.
0: He was in the NBA.
1: Yeah.
0: Chocolate Thunder.
1: That's number 1.
0: Chocolate.
1: You're going, Chocolate Thunder's a great nickname. I don't know if there's a better one than that.
0: He was known for he was the guy that made us invent the breakaway rim.
1: Yeah, because he shattered backboards.
0: Yeah. We would not have that if it wasn't for Chocolate Thunder.
1: I love the nickname, too. I don't know in today's day and age if that would still be given, you know? There's that, too. I think it's the perfect time and place, Chocolate Thunder. Yeah. I like it at number 1.
0: Air Jordan.
1: Oof. It's funny because at the time there weren't as many high flyers, right?
0: Yeah.
1: It's the only one to make as much money. All right, it's made the most money. Chocolate Thunder never made that much money off of that.
0: Nope.
1: I guess we'll give Air Jordan at number 2. That means whatever comes in last is just whatever you give us here. They're going to have to get 5th place, Air Jordan.
0: And that is the great one, Wayne Gretzky.
1: The great one's a good nickname, but I'm glad that I waited. I'm glad that I waited and give it number 5. I might have sorted these around a little bit because Wayne Gretzky, the one of a few hockey players that everybody can name.
0: Yes.
1: He may be the only hockey player everybody can name. Or recognizes the name at the very least.
0: Well, you went with the great one at 5, Big Unit at 4, the Great Bambino at number 3, Air Jordan at 2, and Chocolate Thunder at number 1. And these are the best sports nicknames of all time. Now, I think sometimes in some of these lists, they get a little confused between nicknames and maybe you get the player, so you kind of lean towards because they were so great.
1: Uh-huh.
0: But according to the list, the top 5 of their list, and of course I didn't give you all these.
1: Yeah.
0: At number 5 was the Round Mound of Rebound.
1: I love that one. The Round Mound of Rebound is a fine nickname.
0: Charles Barkley.
1: Yeah.
0: Big Unit at number 4.
1: Yeah.
0: Mr. October, Reggie Jackson. At number 3.
1: That's a good one.
0: That's a good one because he was clutch.
1: He showed up big in the World Series for multiple teams. Mr. October's a good name.
0: Great Bambino, Babe Ruth, number 2.
1: Okay.
0: And the Great One by Wayne Gretzky at number 1.
1: Really?
0: Was number 1. Chocolate Thunder was number 6. Air Jordan, number 15.
1: Some of the other ones, I see the list now that you're talking about. Some of my other favorites, I do love the Big Hurt. Mm-hmm. Frank Thomas, that was a great nickname. But maybe one that doesn't get enough credit, Reggie White, because of his other profession –

0: You had Megatron by Calvin Johnson.
1: Yeah.
0: The Bus.
2: The Bus is a good nickname.
0: Jerome Bettis.
2: Because he just resembled one.
0: Yes. You had The Dream, because it just fit with these Hakeem, The Dream, Elijah.
2: Yeah, one. That's pretty good, too. It is pretty good.
0: Stone Cold Steve Austin made the top 20 on that list. Primetime, Neon Dion.
2: Yeah.
0: Black Mamba.
2: Black Mamba's a good one, too. I don't think any of those are nearly as good as Chocolate Thunder, though.
0: As far as nicknames, the next one really could potentially be the Great Mound, or the Round Mound of Rebound.
2: A Round Mound of Rebound is so good.
0: But Chocolate Thunder.
2: Talk about a good body-shaming nickname.
0: Well, there's a blind rank of the greatest nicknames of all time.
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6: Dominated now by slightly above average temperatures. Forget about the heat advisories and the 100 degree heat. Clouds will give way to sunshine today, 82. Tonight, clear, upper 50s. Tomorrow, more sunshine around, high 82. I'm meteorologist Ray Stajic.
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1: How about some knowledge nuggets?
2: Make me smarter, CRISPR, please.
1: Brooks Brothers invented the button-down shirt collar in 1900.
2: Okay.
1: After they noticed how polo players would pin their collars down so they wouldn't flap around.
2: Okay, that's cool. Gotcha.
1: Steve Jobs chose Apple because he loved apples. But he also, because Apple was ahead of Atari in the phone book. And he used to work at Atari.
2: Just had to get in front of them, huh?
1: Yep. And Steve Wozniak said he first heard Jobs mention the name when he was bringing him back from some kind of apple orchard commune.
2: Oh, God. He went to, like, a commune and, like,
1: an apple orchard.
2: We shall name it Apple.
1: Yep. He loved apples.
2: And that would make me go, I don't know, maybe Steve's crazy.
1: I think Steve was crazy.
2: In a way, but it worked.
1: Created.
2: Yeah.
1: Yes.
2: Evil genius way.
1: Yes. Ranch dressing is named after the brand Hidden Valley Ranch.
2: Okay.
1: They created that dressing in the 1950s. And everyone who copied it now calls it ranch style because of that.
2: Okay.
1: They can't say ranch dressing.
2: Except for, as we learned throughout the rest of the world, most of them call it American dressing.
1: American dressing. The best, or the second best-selling song in France of all time?
2: Uh-huh.
1: The Chicken Dance.
2: Awful. Why? God. Okay.
1: And in the 1800s, there was an Eskimo custom. When a stranger would enter the village,
2: uh-huh,
1: he and one of the locals would slap each other as hard as possible until one gave up.
2: Damn. You got a slap fight to the, not death, but
1: until one goes, oh,
2: until
1: okay,
2: somebody no bows out. What a weird custom. I'm glad I didn't visit there ever.
1: I don't think a lot of people did.
2: No, probably not.
1: There's your knowledge nuggets.
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11: Good morning, I'm Cy Albright, and here's what's going on in the four states. An inappropriate toy in a box. That's what allegedly led to Miami, Oklahoma high school and middle school principal Pam Beavis to be let go last month. Police claim four male students went into her office to get the school's mascot costume. There, she handed one a Nabisco cookie box and repeatedly encouraged him to open it, and that's where the toy was. The 63-year-old Joplin native said the incident was a joke and a poor choice. Well, what's in those weight loss drugs? What's China putting in them? 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
1: So I just found out about this. I don't know if you knew this, because I don't remember him talking about it on the game on Sunday.
2: Okay.
1: Travis Kelce set a brand new NFL record during the Chiefs-Colts game on Sunday.
2: I don't remember them mentioning anything.
1: Right. He now has the most yards after a catch with 6,288. He took the title from Hall of Fame running back Marshall Faulk, who had 6,230 yards after a catch.
2: Wow.
1: After the game, Travis said he had no idea that he had set a new record. He said, quote, well, that's freaking freaking cool, man.
2: It is a weird record that, you know, yards after a catch.
1: Mm-hmm.
2: Good stat.
1: He said to be in the talks with Marshall Faulk, Larry Fitz, and Terrell Owens.
2: Yeah.
1: Hey.
2: That's really good company. No doubt about it. I had not heard that. No.
1: No.
2: That is where the guy is. Pretty stinking good, you have to admit. Like, he's slippery in a way.
1: For a big guy.
2: For a big guy.
0: Chris Purple Hayes and Bobby. 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
1: Yeah, you can check out the full forecast, hour by hour, even, at the Zimmer Storm Center app. Download it completely free today. Big thanks to Satterlee Plumbing, Heating, and Air Conditioning. No chances of rain out there either today. Looking beautiful.
0: Got your $1,000 minute right now. We want you to win it and to play. Third caller on the Rock Line, 659-9797, gets a shot at it.
1: 417-659-9797. Be caller 3 this morning. We're trying to hook you up with an extra $1,000.
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1: Justin's ready to win that $1,000.
2: Justin, what are you going to do with that money, dude?
3: I'm going to buy stocks with it.
2: There you go. I think he wanted to say something irresponsible.
4: He did.
2: And then he was like,
3: I cleaned it up.
2: Yeah. He was going to say something like drugs, but
4: stocks.
2: Stocks. Yeah, that's what I'll do.
4: That's what we call them, stocks.
2: All right, Justin, best of luck to you. Here are the rules.
4: 10 questions in 60 seconds. If you answer all 10 correctly in 60 seconds, we'll give you $1,000. Now, any points you're not sure about a question, you can say pass. We'll come back to it if there's enough time. And whatever that official

0: it starts in 3, 2, 1. Which action figure transforms from vehicles into robots?
1: A Transformer.
0: Which actor played Detective Axel Foley in the Beverly Hills Cop movies?
1: Eddie Murphy.
0: How many speeding tickets have you had?
1: I've had like 9.
0: Which state is home to the Cardinals of the NFL?
1: Ooh. Cardinals. Arizona.
0: What is the square root of 4?
1: Square root of 4. 2.
0: In reference to the federal agency, what does the E in FEMA stand for?
1: Emergency.
0: Which country is home to the Taj Mahal? Is it India, Pakistan, or Sri Lanka?
1: Sri Lanka.
0: Which band is famous for albums like The Gray and Iowa?
1: Oh.
2: Buzzer got you there.
0: Man.
2: You got a guess on that one?
0: I messed it up.
1: Gray or Iowa?
0: It's The Gray Chapter. Sorry, I left a word out, too.
1: The Gray Chapter?
0: Uh-huh.
1: The Red Stripes? I don't know.
0: Yeah, okay.
2: Yeah, the buzzer got us on that one. Which band is famous for albums like The Great Chapter in Iowa? It is Slipknot. And which country is home to the Taj Mahal? India, Pakistan, or Sri Lanka? It is India. You did really good, Justin.
0: Yeah, Justin, you did awesome, man. We can't hook you up with $1,000, but listen, we still have a cool prize coming your way.
2: Going to hook you up with one of those limited edition, old school, vintage Rocktober t-shirts.
1: Awesome.
0: Hang tight for us, buddy. You bet. Everybody else, text the word minute to 417-659-9797 for your shot to play the $1,000 minute.
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3: Dominated now by slightly above average temperatures. Forget about the heat advisories and the 100 degree heat. Clouds a good way to sunshine today, 82. Tonight, clear, upper 50s. Tomorrow, more sunshine around, high 82. I'm meteorologist Ray Stajic.
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6: Depending on your perspective, one of the worst places or best places to pass gas is in bed.
7: Oh.
6: Especially if you're sleeping with somebody else, you know, sharing the same covers.
7: Sure.
6: Kind of creates that hot box of stink.
7: Oh, it can be. It's usually the worst farts, too. I don't know why that is.
6: It's not a arrestable offense, usually.
7: No.
6: But if you do this, it is.
7: Okay.
6: 32-year-old man in Florida named Anthony was arrested this month after an altercation with his girlfriend that started on a gassy night.
7: Mm-hmm.
6: The girlfriend asked Anthony to stop farting in bed.
7: Ah.
6: And that he did not like, and it set him off.
7: Okay.
6: They started arguing. He called her some mean names. Apparently, she spat at him.
7: Okay. It got a little escalated.
6: And it responded by him strangling her.
7: Oh, that definitely is an escalation.
6: That's right. He grabbed her by the throat with two hands, pulled her off the bed onto the floor.
8: You thought my farts were choking you. You just wait.
6: Yeah. That's right. She couldn't breathe for several seconds for multiple reasons.
7: Yep.
6: Needless to say, because of this, the cops were called.
7: I would imagine.
6: He's now been charged with a domestic battery over strangulation over farting.
7: Sure. Over farting.
6: That's a felony.
7: That's true.
6: That could put him away for up to 5 years in prison.
7: Yeah. Whew. I just went through this, just minus the strangling part or the spitting. I definitely angered my wife from a bed fart a couple of days ago.
6: Yeah.
7: Luckily, I didn't let it get to this sort of physical altercation. And you never can.
6: No.
7: You may have to sleep in another room. But you can't strangle your wife because she hates your farts, you dumbass.
1: What a dumbass.
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24: Good morning, I'm Cy Albright. Here's what's going on in the four states. One man's dead and another was beaten, choked, and attacked with a broken broom after a violent struggle over a gun in Vernon County, south of Nevada, near Milo this weekend. 22-year-old Joshua Yanishevsky charged with second-degree murder and first-degree assault. Investigators say two men were fighting over a firearm when Yanishevsky tackled one of them, causing that gun to fire and fatally wound the other man. Witnesses say he kept attacking the surviving man until deputies arrived and ordered him to stop. Meanwhile, Missouri's congressional map fight just will not end. The state ordered to change which map they're using in November, but that order is frozen. Ballots have already gone out, and the U.S. Supreme Court may have the final word next week. Well, meanwhile, Joplin could swap Chicago flights for Houston as early as March. The city council is going to be talking about that tonight. We'll have more details on that for you tomorrow morning. 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
1: It is the first day of fall. And it feels much more like fall.
2: Very.
1: But a couple days ago, it did not.
2: True.
1: Still going to be warm, though. Which inspired my list today. The top six signs it's way too hot to already be fall.
2: Okay.
1: Probably would have worked better about 3 days ago.
2: Sure, sure.
1: But hey, I'm doing it anyway.
2: It doesn't matter.
1: Top six signs it's way too hot to already be fall. Number six. All you have to do to make hot cocoa is leave it outside.
2: It would have boiled within the last few days there.
1: Number five, you're drinking pumpkin spice Gatorade.
2: Okay.
1: Number four, the longest line at your kids' fall festival, snow cones.
2: Snow cones, for sure. Yeah.
1: Number three, the only reason there's a nip in the air is because Sydney Sweeney isn't wearing a shirt.
2: Okay.
1: Number two, you have to wring the sweat out of your scarf.
2: Ew. Oh, that's gross.
1: Top six signs it's way too hot to already be fall. Number one, the days are shorter, and thanks to that four-figure utility bill you've got, thanks to that ungrateful kid who set the AC at 63,
2: yeah,
1: so is your temper.
2: That's right.
1: There's your top six list today.
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1: It's the Chris Purple Haze and Bobby Show. We're about 15 minutes, a little over, from your shot to win some Metallica tickets today. That Razorback Stadium show, you could be going. 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
0: So AI, they're thinking about changing its name. See if Bobby agrees with any of these names. After Cracker, it's Low. Big Dog. 97.9. 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
1: There are many concerns about AI, and the biggest could be the name, artificial intelligence.
2: Well, that's not what concerns me the most, but...
3: They say it's not a great fit.
2: Why not?
3: They just think it's not a great fit.
2: Okay.
3: They think maybe things like SI, EI could be it, like superior intelligence or supreme intelligence.
2: I don't like that any better.
3: Extreme intelligence.
2: Okay. Superior. Even though that's going to be true and probably already is, I don't like that better.
3: Yeah. Now people have been chiming in, maybe some better options than those, because I don't like those either. Advanced intelligence, so still keep AI, but call it advanced instead of artificial.
2: Ah.
3: Okay. One was sentient intelligence, SI.
2: That's even too big brain for me. I don't like the sound of that.
3: There was one called mathematical intelligence for numerical diversion. Mind.
2: I was going to say, that must break down to an acronym. Okay.
3: Eh. There was one for USA.
2: What is that?
3: Unbounded super intelligent augmentation.
2: Yeah. And I don't know that we need to name it after our great country. Because I don't want to have to worry about which USA I'm fighting. And so, you know, we can't name it USA. I don't want it to think it is USA. Some of the other thoughts I had were more like danger machine or
3: the DM
2: sworn enemy of the human meat sex. Is that that may be too long. I'm workshopping some of these here.
3: That's where some, if you ask like it,
2: oh, what should you name yourself? Mm-hmm. What does this say?
3: Some of it says digital intelligence, engineered intelligence,
2: true,
3: machine pattern recognition.
2: Machine pattern recognition.
3: Or it can go to statistical wizardry.
2: I like that it's made itself a wizard. I love that. I am a wizard.
3: The really smart sounding computer, or RSSC.
2: Yeah, that's not bad. I kind of like that one best. Here we are. I'm adopting the AI's own names for itself.
3: See, it knew it needed to throw a few out there.
2: Yeah, to make me laugh.
3: To make you laugh. Yeah. And to get you to come on over. Yeah.
0: Chris Purple Hayes and Bobby. 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
2: Dominated now by slightly above average temperatures. Forget about the heat advisories and the 100 degree heat. Clouds will give way to sunshine today, 82. Tonight, clear, upper 50s. Tomorrow, more sunshine around, high 82. I'm meteorologist Ray Stajic.
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0: Big Dog 97.9 coming up at 420 this afternoon. May's going to hook you up with the 420 hookup, giving you a chance to score Metallica tickets before you can buy them. Matter of fact, he's doing that all this week as we are doing the Wheel of Whatever all this week.
1: Yeah, we are. Are you ready to spin?
0: Spin the wheel.
1: Let's do this thing. Here we go. Metallica tickets on the line. Going to be a huge show coming up May 26th. Razorback Stadium, you could be going courtesy of the Big Dog. Ooh. Okay, so today the wheel has landed on Before the Bell Tolls.
0: Before the Bell Tolls.
1: So we'll give you a category. You have to give us, what, three items or five items in that category? Three items.
0: Three items and five.

0: 5 seconds?
1: In 5 seconds. We'll give you 5 seconds. You got to give us three items in said category within that 5 second window, and you could be going to Metallica.
0: And we're giving you, we're going to take caller number three, or caller number nine. Number nine.
1: Nine sounds good to me. 417-659-9797. 417-659-9797. Your chance to play before the bell tolls to send you to Metallica.

0: by and said, no, I'm dead.
1: I wasn't caller 9. Ain't no way.
2: Big dog, what's your name?
1: Anthony Burris.
3: Anthony.
2: What's up, Anthony?
1: Not much.
2: There's just no way you could be number 9, right?
1: Oh, there ain't no way, man.
2: No way.
3: Nah. Okay, well, we'll take the next guy then.
2: But you are number 9.
3: Are you there?
1: Yeah, I'm here.
2: You are number 9.
1: Really?
3: Really? Okay. So the hard part's out of the way, right?
1: Well, I don't know.
4: Now the pressure begins.
3: Yep. Okay.
1: Yeah, really.
3: So we're going to play Before the Bell Tolls. We have 5 seconds on a clock, and we're going to give you a category. You got to give us 3 things in that category before the bell tolls, okay?
4: You have 5 seconds to name 3 things in this category.
3: Are you ready for the category, sir?
1: Yes.
3: All right, Anthony. As soon as I say the category, we're going to start it. Things you shouldn't throw on stage. Ready, go.
1: I'm dead.
4: Yeah, that's, you didn't, dead. You dead, yeah, on dead. Stage. Not good.
3: Sorry.
1: No, not good, man.
4: All right, go back.
1: I drew try a blank. Again.
3: Big dog, what's your name?
5: Joe.
4: All right, Joe.
3: We've had one caller try and fail. You could be going to Metallica, man.
5: Let's go.
3: All right. 5 seconds on the clock. You've got to give us 3 items in this category before the bell tolls, okay? We'll tell you the category, and then the clock will start. Are you ready? Do you understand?
5: Let me stretch. All right. I think I'm ready.
3: All right. Your category today is things you shouldn't throw on stage. Ready? Go.
5: Panties, beer, bra.
4: That's 3 things. I think 2 of those you should throw on stage.
5: Yeah, I shouldn't.
4: Okay.
3: I'm not throwing my own beer. And where would I get a bra, he says.
4: Yeah,
3: I can't be doing that.
4: Good point.
3: Good point.
4: Well, you know what that means?
5: What's that?
4: You just won Metallica tickets.
5: Hell yeah.
3: Congratulations, buddy. Who's sending to the show in May with Metallica?
5: Big Dog 97.9.

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1: Think back to the last time you met someone for the first time. Maybe a neighbor, a friend, a coworker. What did you do? Did you shake their hand or did you hug them?
2: For the first time?
1: That's right. How do you usually greet each person you meet for the very first time?
2: Dude, I would be so freaked out if it's a hug. If you're a neighbor, you're like, welcome to the neighborhood. And then you hugged me? Oh, no way.
1: It's like my worst, almost my worst.
2: It is probably your worst fear.
1: I would freeze.
2: Chris is, what would we call you? Hug?
1: I will hug, and I can hug. I just, if I think about it, I can't hug.
2: It really, I wouldn't say freaks him out, but it does crosswire him for a minute.
1: It does. If it just happens and they hug me and then I'm fine. But if I have a split second to think about it.
2: You ever seen somebody that can't throw a ball? Try to throw a ball? That's what Chris looks like trying to hug if he thinks about it too hard.
1: If I think about it. It's like I can't smile if I think about it. Then I look like a serial killer.
2: It kind of looks like a second grader in a bad school photo. Yeah. I like your.
1: It's the same
2: I'm
1: thing.
2: I'm trying to smile.
1: I can't think about it.
2: Show my teeth.
1: Because then the eyes go, I don't know. It's just weird. But okay. Anyway, how do you greet somebody? Typically, how do you do it?
2: First time meeting you? Handshake.
1: Same for me.
2: Yeah.
1: Probably handshake or just a hello.
2: Words, no possibly, touching. But if we're... No touching? I guess it depends who it is. But generally, if it's an introduction made by, let's say, you. Hey, Bobby, this is so-and-so.
1: Yeah.
2: I will extend a hand for a handshake.
1: Okay.
2: Hi, nice to meet you. I definitely do that approach more with other guys, I guess. Go the handshake route.
1: Yeah.
2: Maybe not as much to women, but some. Okay. Still some. Probably handshake.
1: Let us know how you meet people, because I'm curious about this, and you'll see what I mean. 51% of us do the handshake.
2: Okay.
1: These are people we meet for the very first time. 51% go to handshake. 18% go wave or nod. 12% nothing physical, just the hello or the hey. Hey. Now, 5% of us said they greet every single stranger that they meet for the first time with a hug.
2: That freaks me out. Who are these people? Like kindergarten teachers or something? I feel like they probably hug the kids a lot or something. I don't know. Who does the hug? Do you know anybody that greeted you for the first time with a hug?
1: Yes. Though I have met people. I think it's they know. And it's like, I have known several people actually that have hugged
2: this guy.
1: They've never met me before at all, and I've gotten a hug from them. This is my first time meeting them, and they've hugged me.
2: I don't know if that's ever happened to me.
1: Really?
2: I think it would stand out if it did.
1: Oh, I've had it several times. And they usually go, I'm a hugger.
2: You must look like you need a hug or something.
1: I'm a hugger.
2: Or I'm unhuggable. I don't know which, but I don't know that I don't know anybody that's like, yep, I'm going to hug that guy the first time I meet him.
1: Now, if you're, these have to be Europeans, because 2% of people said they greet a person with a kiss on the cheek.
2: Kiss on the cheek. Yeah.
1: And that is very common in Europe.
2: Yeah.
1: It's like our handshake in Europe.
2: That would weird me out worse than a hug. I will be honest with you.
1: Or a grandmother, maybe.
2: Yeah, but.
1: I don't think Granny's meeting somebody for the first time and kissing them on the cheek, though.
2: I don't think so either.
3: Hello, honey.
1: And then there are 1% of weirdos that claim that they meet every new person with a kiss on the lips.
2: There is not.
1: 1%.
2: Nobody is doing that.
1: 1%. Kiss on the lips.
2: Hey, Bill. This is our new guy at the office, Fred.
1: Hey! Could you imagine?
2: I just feel like you'd immediately be fired. Like, whoa! It would definitely catch everybody off guard. Yeah, I like to just go on in there. I might slip you a little tongue.
1: I didn't say that. Just a little peck.
2: Just equally weird.
1: No, I think you throw a tongue in there, it becomes okay. weirder.
2: You're right.
1: That becomes not friendly.
2: Does.
1: That's our more friendly.
2: I'm. I don't think you have to up the friendliest level. I've never seen that occur ever. I know it's just 1%. I think people were just screwing with the surveyors when they said that. There's no way people actually do that. You talk about being completely caught off guard. If somebody just straight come up and kissed me on the mouth the first time I ever met them, holy smokes, I wouldn't know what to do.
1: But I want to get back to the extreme hugging thing. Do you think people should generally ask before hugging somebody they meet for the first time? Do you think they should ask before they just hug you for the first time?
2: I think you're right. I think they do say, I'm a hugger.
1: But they usually do it after they hug you. Should they ask first, can I give you a hug? I'm a hugger.
2: Seems strange.
1: So that you just think it's okay for them to just do it?
2: I'm not saying I think it's okay.
1: Should huggers ask first before the hugging commences?
2: You just think this out as like a Chris's job outside of what we do here in the morning. He has to somehow corral a lot of us other idiots. That is the job title. Idiot Corraler.
1: Idiot Corraler.
2: And so I'm going to break it down like this. We have a new girl that started here.
1: Yeah.
2: So would I be in trouble if the first time I met this girl, I said, can I give you a hug?
1: If you say it like that.
2: What does it matter how I say it?
1: Oh, it does. Can I give you a hug?
2: Can I give you a hug?
1: That's not normal. If you just said, hey, can I give you a hug? I'm a hugger. I think then possibly.
2: I feel like I'd be in trouble. I feel like HR'd be like, hey, Bobby, you can't ask the new girl if you can give her a hug.
1: Then again, maybe if you everybody you ever greeted, and we knew this from the beginning of time, then it would be okay because it's like, because I would probably have warned her. Hey, by the way, we got a guy. His name is Bobby. He hugs everybody. Just giving you a heads up.
2: Come in here. If you don't
1: want that, please let me know now so I can ward it off.
2: Okay.
1: I would have done that.
2: Would I have been in trouble if I just didn't ask? I just wrapped her up and then said, I'm a hugger.
1: Once again, I think it depends on if you do that all the time or not. If you always hug people you meet for the first time.
2: What if you pick them up off the ground a little bit?
1: Okay, then. Like a little
2: ragdoll. Gotcha!
1: Well, anyway, 18% of people said yes, you should always ask first. 56% yes in some situations, like maybe work.
2: Yeah.
1: And 16% said, nah, just get in there.
2: I don't know about that.
1: I'd like to know where everybody stands. Text in 417-659-9797. Should huggers ask in advance before the hugging commences?
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12: Good morning, I'm Cy Albright, and here's what's going on in the four states. An inappropriate toy in a box. That's what allegedly led to Miami, Oklahoma high school and middle school principal Pam Beavis to be let go last month. 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The 63-year-old Joplin native said the incident was a joke and a poor choice. 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
1: What doesn't Shaq do?
2: Shaq don't.
1: I don't know what Shaq doesn't do.
3: Well, now he's an honorary FBI special agent.
1: No, he's already been an honorary police officer.
3: He graduated from the FBI National Academy, where he trained alongside law enforcement professionals. He even gave a speech at his graduation ceremony where he called out Charles Barkley.
1: Oh.
4: I just want to say I appreciate you guys so much. I love you, and thank you very much. And if you see Charles Barkley, arrest him.
3: Of course, Shaq, as you said, has multiple law enforcement ties over the last few decades. He served as a reserve officer for different agencies like Los Angeles Port Police and the Miami Beach Police Department.
1: Yep.
3: He has also been appointed an honorary deputy in Clayton County, Georgia. And in 2005, he was given an honorary U.S. Deputy Marshal title.
1: Wow.
3: The FBI director called this graduation classic and historic and named Shaq one of the best supporters for law enforcement in the country. So he actually went through the class, though. That's the thing. He's an honorary, but he graduated.
1: If he went through it. That's got to be tough, too. I'm sure the FBI classes are not easy.
3: Yeah. Now, he might not have. He might have got help.
1: Well,
3: that's why it's honorary.
1: It's fine, though. He has been one of. I don't know any other celebrity that's probably done as much for law enforcement. You know what I mean? Like, as far as just the goodwill towards law enforcement kind of stuff.
3: Yep.
1: Because he's just one of those dudes. Something about being enormous makes him super likable and his personality.
3: Yep.
1: And so he's taken that and he's like, here's what I'm going to do. I'm going to sell pizza. I'm going to sell printer ink or whatever.
3: Insurance.
1: Yeah. I forgot about the insurance. I'm going to sell a lot of stuff. And this is how I'm going to give back. I'm going to make sure everybody think cops are cool.
3: Yep. Here's Rich Glitter.
0: This is not headline news. Today is the first day of fall. Soon the vacant lot on your street will become a pumpkin patch, then a Christmas tree lot, then back to a homeless encampment. The Paramount Warner Brothers merger will be allowed to go through after it pledged to distribute 30 movies per year, with at least two of them being good. Men are skipping showers to attract women with their body odor, which sounds great until she leaves you for Hobo Joe. And a Slim Jim that's 425 feet long in Nebraska set a Guinness record. The record is world's most interesting thing to ever happen in Nebraska. This is not headline news.
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1: It's the Chris Purple Hayes and Bobby Show. 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
1: People are talking about how teenagers are being unleashed into adulthood without any financial literacy they need to make it. Now, some are blaming schools. Some are blaming parenting.
2: Combination of both.
1: Could be a little bit of both, but I have said this for a long time. There at some point in your junior or senior year, most likely senior year, there needs to be a class. You can just call it Adulting 101. Yeah. And it is basic stuff. Bank accounts, taxes, all the things that you have to do as an adult.
2: I will say, I think the financials could and maybe should be their own class. There could be another class of like the, this is how you repair some things. This is, you know,
1: these are things that you're going to have to do. By the way, there's things called property taxes that you have to pay every year. Also, there's this that you have to do as an adult. So there's these things.
2: I think understanding how this is what these interest rates mean and how they work would be pretty good.
1: So maybe just a financial.
2: I think just taxes.
1: Maybe. What do you need? What's going on? What do you have to do?
2: Well, the reason is we can't teach it because none of us understand it,
1: I think. That's probably. Changes all the
2: How
1: time.
2: Does it work?
1: I don't know.
2: They take money out of your check, and then at the end of the year, you have to figure out if it was enough or not.
1: Yeah. And if you get it wrong, they'll put you in prison. Because your math is wrong.
2: Well, how do I know if I got it wrong? You don't. They just tell you whether it's wrong or not. Maybe sometime years later.
1: Yeah.
2: When they audit you.
1: Yeah. It's dumbest.
2: See, tell me. I couldn't teach this class.
1: No.
2: I'll be honest. I do agree. I didn't have this class.
1: Well, here is some of the... This might be the craziest example of financial ignorance I have seen in quite some time.
2: Okay.
1: Financial ignorance at the top. A young woman went on TikTok to complain that she just found out she is being scammed. I'm being scammed.
2: I see.
1: Because when she asked for a cash back from the clerk at the grocery store, it took it out of her own bank account.
2: What? What the hell?
1: And it wasn't even the one time thing. When she noticed what was happening, she said, I had the moment. She said,
2: oh my God.
1: I just found out that her grocery store had been stealing money from her for over a year and a half.
2: You're kidding me. You can't be serious.
1: No. She thought the grocery store, when she looked back, had been stealing now from her for over a year and a half because when she asked for cash back, they took it out of her account. How dare they? They're stealing.
2: What a magical concept that she thought you could buy groceries. And they're like, would you like some cash with your groceries? And you're like, yeah.
1: Yeah.
2: Who wouldn't say yes to this? Yeah, give me 100. Okay, sure.
1: She said she gets coupons from the cashier and looks at the amount she saved on the screen. She said it usually around 50 bucks. And when they said, would you like cash back? She says, yes, 50.
2: She thought it was because of her coupons.
1: Mm-hmm.
2: No, that's just what you save on your toaster strudel there, honey.
1: Yeah. And it wasn't $50. It was 50 cents.
2: Yeah.
1: She claimed she had no idea they were stealing that money from her account.
2: They're giving it to you.
1: She's still getting cash, obviously. So apparently she hasn't learned her lesson. But yeah.
2: Made it a year and a half.
1: And then people started posting on there, you do know they're not stealing from you.
2: No, they're giving it to you.
1: Because it's your account that it's linked to.
2: I'm baffled by the stupidity of this one. You're right. Okay. Maybe we need to cover more basic things in this class than we thought.
1: That's what I'm saying. I think this proves we need this class.
2: Yeah.
1: Because if we've gotten to the point where you think the grocery stores. And one, by the way, you didn't realize it till about 6 months down the line.
2: I mean, I thought you said a year and a half. That's so long.
1: Yeah.
2: You never noticed that out of your...
1: Right.
2: This poor girl probably went to the grocery store all the time. She's like, it's magical in there. I just give you money.
1: Those coupons really pay off.
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4: Dominated now by slightly above average temperatures. Forget about the heat advisories and the 100 degree heat. Clouds a good way to sunshine today, 82. Tonight, clear, upper 50s. Tomorrow, more sunshine around, high 82. I'm meteorologist Ray Stajic.
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6: Keep it up. Rock the house. You guys are the shit. 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
3: Dumbass.
2: What the hell's your problem, you dumbass?
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5: Great moment there, dumbass.
6: This should probably go without saying, but if you're impersonating someone, it's a lot easier if that person isn't around.
7: Okay. Yeah, it kind of is a bad look if they are.
6: Yeah. 60-year-old man in Arizona named Scott was arrested for pretending to be a cop.
7: Oh, yeah.
6: He had fake blue and red emergency lights on his truck, pulled a car over on the freeway.
7: It's weird how often we talk about a story like this.
6: Yeah. Why are you doing that?
7: I don't know, man. It's strange.
6: But that's when things took an interesting turn. Scott called the real cops for backup. And when they showed up, they arrested Scott
7: sure.
6: for multiple felonies.
7: Yeah.
6: Including impersonating a peace officer, unlawful imprisonment of the person he pulled over.
7: Yeah.
6: And kidnapping.
7: Dang. Because did he get them in, I guess, just by pulling them over, maybe?
6: Okay. Held them without their will.
7: I didn't know if he put them in his car or something, too.
6: Scott had told the troopers that the car he pulled over was speeding and running red lights, and he thought they were going to kill somebody. But obviously, he's the crazy one. Once again, if you think that, call the real cops.
7: Yeah.
6: And let them deal with it.
7: Every time. Every single time.
6: Don't pretend to be one.
7: Oh, this isn't his first rodeo. I'd say he just got in there and realized, oh my God, I'm way in over my head. Like, this guy has a gun, or this guy is actually going to get physical with me, or...
6: Or he's an idiot.
7: Well, I know he's that, but for him to call for backup, this makes me think this is not his first time of pulling people over or something like that. I'm glad he finally kind of got what was coming to him in that regard. If you want to be a police officer, I think they are taking applications, like, all the time, you dumbass.
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1: Part of the show, we find out what we learned on the show today. Bobby, what did you learn?
2: Well, we talked about how people greet each other. Handshakes for us most of the time if you're meeting somebody for the first time. But a lot of people are huggers. Mm-hmm. We ask, should you get hug clearance? And how do you greet people? Lori said she handshakes for a guy, hugs for a lady.
1: Yep.
2: That's how she usually goes. And Douglas said, handshake only. If he hugs, then it's getting physical. So Douglas like, I only touch you if it's the real deal. He'll only hug what he loves. Which,
1: hey,
2: good on you. At least you have boundaries. You know the rules for yourself, Doug.
1: Yeah.
2: Good job. What did you learn today?
1: That Shaq is now a FBI agent.
2: He sure is.
1: It shouldn't surprise me. He's a lot of things. And apparently, now an FBI agent.
2: He is a lot of things. It actually feels like Shaq's trying to be all things before he dies. Let's share one more laugh. What do we have?
1: Well, here it is. Today is National Ice Cream Cone Day.
2: Okay.
1: In honor of this classic bit that Eddie Murphy even says could be the best stand-up bit of all time. In honor of that, here is Eddie Murphy on ice cream trucks when you were a kid.
3: Remember when the ice cream man used to come to town when you was little? And no matter what you was doing, you would stop and lose your mind? There's something about the ice cream truck that make kids lose it. And they can hear that from 10 blocks away. They don't hear their mother calling them, but they hear that ice cream truck. And no matter what was going on, the ice cream man came and stopped. You hear, ice cream! Man, thank you. You get your ice cream. I get my ice cream. I didn't eat it. I sang for a little while, you know. You know how kids are having going.
4: I have some ice cream. I have some ice cream.
3: You know, there'd be one kid on the side didn't get no ice cream, and kids don't care. They go,
4: you don't have no ice cream. You didn't get none. You didn't get none. Because you are on the welfare. And you can't afford it. You can't afford it.
3: Other kids join in.
4: You can't afford it. You can't afford it. And his father is an alcoholic. He wants some ice cream. He wants to eat some of my ice cream, but want to lick? Psych. You want some ice cream. You want some ice cream.
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0: 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Chris Purple Haze and Bobby in the morning around 8:20. 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
10: Dominated now by slightly above average temperatures. Forget about the heat advisories and the 100 degree heat. Clouds will give way to sunshine today, 82. Tonight, clear, upper 50s. Tomorrow, more sunshine around, high 82. I'm meteorologist Ray Stajic.
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0: I'm Big Dog, 97.9. It's Megan Love. I feel so stupid. I mean, this happens to me a lot. I feel stupid a lot. But yeah, so for the past week or so, I've been like, oh yeah, fall starts on Wednesday. I've been saying this on the air. Well, I had a few like Facebook messages from listeners saying, no, Meg, starts Tuesday, like today. So I had to go look at my calendar. I've got one of those paper calendars in the studio because I'm old school like that. And my calendar says first day of fall on the 23rd, tomorrow. Okay. And yes, I did look to make sure it was a 2026 calendar because with me, you never know. But then I Googled it and said, no, today is the first day of fall, technically 8 p.m. tonight. So I don't know who's right. Either way, fall is pretty much here. So that's all that matters, right? And it's cooling down weather-wise. That's the best part.
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Big Dog 97.9. It's Megan Love dancing. Cage the Elephant, Saving Abel. All on tap for the Tuesday Workday. Right now, it's Ozzy and Perry Mason.

0: 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I'm Megan Love. 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Like Five Finger Death Punch and Rogers. 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
13: I look pretty good now as beautiful blue sky comes in as we get into the afternoon. Highs will be in the low 80s today. Fall arrives this evening and overnight feeling fall-like with clear sky, upper 50s. Wednesday, beautiful day, sunshine 82. More sunshine 85 on Thursday. I'm meteorologist Ray Stajic.

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0: 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I'm Megan Love. Guns N' Roses, we're going to get you into Puddle of Mud. Shine Down next.
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3: All right, looking pretty good now as beautiful blue sky comes in as we get into the afternoon. Highs will be in the low 80s today. Fall arrives this evening and overnight feeling fall-like with clear sky, upper 50s. Wednesday, beautiful day, sunshine 82. More sunshine 85 on Thursday. I'm meteorologist Ray Stajic.
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0: again, a lot of people are requesting that one lately. It's Big Dog 97.9. I'm Megan Love. 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
7: Angel, I'm a respiratory therapist and I went to Franklin Tech. I just wanted to help people, wanted to be in the medical field. I knew there'd be better jobs, more job opportunities. I guess I was 19 when I started RT school. I was one of the youngest people in my class. We had people all the way up into their early 40s that I know is graduating this year. And so the perfect time's now. So if that's what something you're interested in, I would go ahead and definitely look into it. I had four different instructors and they were all phenomenal. They are masters of the craft. I'm very happy with it. 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

0: everything that rocks, Big Dog. 97.9, it's Megan Love. If you're looking for a career change, these are the fastest growing jobs in America. Number five, a PT assistant, you know, physical therapy. Yeah. Wind turbine engineer is number four. Those things terrify me. Seriously, every time I drive by one, when I get like further out west, I'm like, that one of those like blades is going to come off and decapitate me. I don't know why that bothers me, but it does. Anyway, if you're a wind turbine engineer, good on you. Data scientist, number three. Solar panel installer, number two. And a nurse practitioner, number one. Those are the five fastest growing jobs in America. If you are looking for a career change, just looking out for you. Soundgarden, Three Doors Down next. It's Big Dog, 97.9.
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10: All right, look pretty good now as beautiful blue sky comes in as we get into the afternoon. Highs will be in the low 80s today. Fall arrives this evening and overnight feeling fall-like with clear sky, upper 50s. Wednesday, beautiful day, sunshine 82. More sunshine 85 on Thursday. I'm meteorologist Ray Stajic.
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97.9. I'm Megan Love. I am out. Mazin next on the chance to go see Metallica. Win tickets before you can buy them. Fayetteville in May. 4:20 this afternoon with the 4:20 hookup. Be here.

Hey, ladies, today is the first day of fall, and I just want to let you know that I am pumpkin spiced for your pleasure. 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

0: You know, I saw this thing on TV. I want to talk about on Big Dog 97.9. There's a TV monitor here in the studio. I don't know what channel it's on, but this story comes across about this great debate that generations are arguing now. Is it acceptable to bring an iced coffee in on a job interview? I don't think it's acceptable to bring any beverage into a job interview. Maybe I sound like angry old man. Later this afternoon, I'm going to scream at kids to get the hell off my lawn. But yeah, if somebody comes in to interview for a position that I'm offering, and they come in and they got all, you know, books and bags and things, and they got stuff all falling out, and they're holding an iced coffee, I'm going to be like, you don't have your ish together. You don't come into the interview drinking the iced coffee. Although I will say that I'm pretty sure, and you have to double check on this, but I think when Bobby came in to interview for the gig with Chris Purple Haze, I'm pretty sure he did come in with a gigantic beer and maybe a couple of nips.
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12: All right, looking pretty good now as beautiful blue sky comes in as we get into the afternoon. Highs will be in the low 80s today. Fall arrives this evening and overnight feeling fall-like with clear sky, upper 50s. Wednesday, beautiful day, sunshine 82. More sunshine 85 on Thursday. I'm meteorologist Ray Stajic.
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0: Hey, man, it's Maze on Big Dog 97.9. I'm not sure if you've heard, but Metallica, Limp Bizkit, and Avatar playing Razorback Stadium, and that happens on May 26th. I have tickets, right? So we'll do tickets coming up today for the 420 hookup. 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

I'm not sure if you're aware, but it is Fat Bear Week. It's Big Dog 97.9. And Maze, if you go to fatbearweek.org, you'll see up in Alaska, there's a series of bears that are preparing for hibernation. All the salmon, all the nuts and berries. They're going from 700 pounds up to like 1,200 pounds. And you can vote for which one looks the greatest. How come when I go

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1: Nothing wrong with a hand in the bush, dude. 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

0: historic beer is going up for auction. I thought I'd tell you on Big Dog 97.9. Back in 1937, when the Hindenburg caught fire and was destroyed. Oh, the humanity, right? That thing. An unopened bottle of beer survived that disaster. It's going up for auction in England. They're thinking about $8,000 is what it'll get. It's a bottle of Löwenbräu Lager. And there were only six of them to survive the fire. I don't know, man. I'm thinking if like one bottle of beer wasn't touched on the as they're plummeting to their death. Think about in that moment. Everybody's grabbing. So drink it and smoke it if you got it is the theme. And somebody looked at the Löwenbräu and went, nah, not for me.
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7: Staying in a literal doghouse would have been smarter than this.
8: Uh-oh.
7: 44-year-old Florida man facing charges after cops say he broke into a vacant house because he didn't want to go home to his angry wife.
8: He just knew it would be bad.
7: I'm going to break into a home.
8: I'd rather break and enter.
7: Okay. Police in Florida, Davenport, Florida, got a call on June 9th from a homeowner's neighborhood who was watching the house while they were away. The neighbor said they saw lights turn on and off the inside. So the cops showed up to check it out.
8: Yeah.
7: They found a guy making dinner.
8: What? He took groceries with him?
7: Yes. He had also just finished filling up the tub for a nice warm bath.
8: It's vacant, but there just was nobody home. It's probably not, like, for sale or something. Yeah, there's still a stocked house.
7: He's having a bath. He admitted he didn't have permission to be there, and he did not know the owners.
8: And
7: he just didn't want to go home because he and his wife had a really bad fight.
8: Yeah.
7: And he'd been there, apparently, for 4 days.
8: Oh, my God. What's he going to do when these people show up? That's in the tub.
7: Yeah. No, that's going to say.
8: How freaked out would you be if you got home and there's just a guy in your taking a bubble bath in your bathroom?
7: Out.
8: Oh, my God. It freaked me out.
7: Yeah. He's facing multiple charges, including felony charge for unarmed burglary. No word on whether his wife bailed him out.
8: Oh, I bet not.
7: And how angry she is now.
8: I think maybe, I don't advocate for divorce, but I think 4 days, you know, I think you just want to be separated at least. I don't think you want to go home ever again. Just get your own place, you dumbass.
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5: Guy looking pretty good now. His beautiful blue sky comes in as we get into the afternoon. Highs will be in the low 80s today. Fall arrives this evening, and overnight feeling fall-like with clear sky, upper 50s. Wednesday, beautiful day, sunshine 82. More sunshine 85 on Thursday. I'm meteorologist Ray Stajic.
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0: Foo Fighters, man, it's Big Dog 97.9. And a couple of changes in the band through the years. Obviously, some of them are unfortunate and you know, out of their control, right? Taylor Hawkins would be a great example. And then Josh comes in, and now Elon. But, you know, Pat Smear was in and out of the band, too. They've always been the Foo Fighters, as far as I'm concerned. What about a band like Whitesnake? You know, David Coverdale is putting together what he's calling David Coverdale's Whitesnake. He's not even in the band. There's no original member at all, including the front man, but he is, since he's handpicking each person to perform, he thinks it's okay. Is it? I don't have a lot of money these days. I want to spend it on actual band members. Well, say what you will, and you can think you agree or you disagree. You can let me know through the Big Dog app, but I'm going to play some Whitesnake coming up on Big Dog 97.9.
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Did you see that William Shatner has released a metal album covering Metallica and stuff like that? The dude is 95 years old. He made a metal album, and I love that for him. I think that's amazing. People are, like, kind of divided. Is that cool or is that not? It's awesome. And by the way, next year I want him to do a whole album of hair ballads from back in the 80s. Call it Shat Through the Heart. Thank you. Enjoy the field. Good night.

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N90s grunge. You know, Toadies, Big Dog 97.9. It's Mace. Don't forget about the 420 hookup today. Metallica, Limp Bizkit, and Avatar, man. That is coming to Arkansas May 26th. 420 is when you grab those tickets.

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All the ladies are excited. It's fall. Fall is officially here. It's the beginning. And I just want to let you all know, ladies, I am pumpkin spiced. For your pleasure.

0: Don't break just yet. I just said don't break just yet. It's Big Dog 97.9. 420 hookup is coming up, man. I'm talking about tickets for Metallica, Limp Bizkit, and Avatar. Hang on.
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11: I'm your sat right now. It will heat up a little more by the end of the week, but we've really lost the intense heat that we had here recently. Mainly clear skies, comfortable tonight, low 59, mostly sunny Wednesday, light northeast winds, a high of 83. Clear Wednesday night, low 59, sunny on Thursday, afternoon high to 84. I'm meteorologist Mark Thibodeau.
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And if you want to go, text the word Whiplash, W-H-I-P-L-A-S-H. 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

0: You know the hook in that, the la la la la la la la la. Don't judge me for this, but it makes me think of the Smurfs TV show back when I was when the Smurfs was a thing. I was like 12, 13, 14, I don't know. I had a girlfriend, this little girl from Montreal, and she would sing that la la la la all the time, dude. 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

bull here when I tell you it's Big Dog 97.9 with Maze that we have tickets all this week for Metallica, Limp Bizkit, and Avatar. 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And if you can't get them then, 820 every weekday morning with Chris and Bobby and the Wheel of Whatever. And speaking of Avatar...

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Kick back, relax, and let the people at Good Day bring the goods right to you, man. In Joplin and more places coming soon. Metallica now, man. It's Big Dog 97.9. 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

0: a gun and a bad attitude, might I add. It's Big Dog 90. I don't know why I said that. It's Big Dog 97.9 and Maze. Tool coming up. Something from The Offspring ready to go, too. 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
3: Justin, what are you going to do with that money, dude?
4: I'm
3: going to
4: buy stocks with it.
3: There you go. I think he wanted to say something irresponsible.
2: He did.
3: And no, then he was like,
4: I cleaned it up.
3: Yeah. He was going to say something like drugs, but
2: stocks.
3: Stocks. Yeah, that's what I'll do.
2: That's what we call them, stocks.
3: All right, Justin, best of luck to you. Here are the rules.
2: 10 questions in 60 seconds. If you answer all 10 correctly in 60 seconds, we'll give you $1,000. Now, any points you're not sure about a question, you can say pass. We'll come back to it if there's enough time. And whatever that official answer is, that is the first one you give us.
3: Yep.
4: All right,
3: buddy. Are you ready?
4: Yes, sir.
3: Your $1,000 minute starts in 3, 2, 1. Which action figure transforms from vehicles into robots?
4: A Transformer.
3: Which actor played Detective Axel Foley in the Beverly Hills Cop movies?
4: Eddie Murphy.
3: How many speeding tickets have you had?
4: I've had like 9.
3: Which state is home to the Cardinals of the NFL?
4: Ooh. Cardinals. Arizona.
3: What is the square root of 4?
4: Square root of 4. 2.
3: In reference to the federal agency, what does the E in FEMA stand for?
4: Emergency.
3: Which country is home to the Taj Mahal? Is it India, Pakistan, or Sri Lanka?
4: Sri Lanka.
3: Which band is famous for albums like The Gray and Iowa?
4: Oh.
2: Buzzer got you there.
3: Man.
2: You got a guess on that one?
3: I messed it up.
4: Gray or Iowa?
3: It's The Gray Chapter. Sorry, I left a word out, too.
4: The Gray Chapter?
3: Uh-huh.
4: The Red Stripes? I don't know.
3: Yeah, okay.
2: Yeah, the buzzer got us on that one. Which band is famous for albums like The Great Chapter in Iowa? It is Slipknot. And which country is home to the Taj Mahal, India, Pakistan, or Sri Lanka? It is India.
3: You did really good, Justin.
2: Yeah, Justin, you did awesome, man. We can't hook you up with $1,000, but listen, we still have a cool prize coming your way.
3: Going to hook you up with one of those limited edition, old school, vintage Rocktober t-shirts.
4: Awesome.
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10: I'm here out right now. It will heat up a little more by the end of the week, but we've really lost the intense heat that we had here recently. I mean, the clear skies, comfortable tonight, low 59, mostly sunny Wednesday, light northeast winds, a high of 83. Clear Wednesday night, low 59, sunny on Thursday afternoon, high to 84. I'm meteorologist Mark Thibodeau.
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0: Dude, I've been thinking a lot about these Metallica tickets that we have. What a great gig this is going to be. Metallica and Limp Bizkit and Avatar all in Fayetteville, right? At Razorback Stadium. The gig comes up in May. So, you know, I'm sure that you you can make plans to hit that up, right? So all week I'm doing these tickets for the 420 hookup. But Chris Purplehaze and Bobby are also doing them all this week at 820 for the Wheel of Whatever. So you got a couple of chances every day to score those tickets.
1: 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Two shots a day. 8:20 in the morning with Chris Purplehaze and Bobby. 4:20 in the afternoon. Maze and the 420 hookup.
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1: 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Like this.

My friend Christy over in Miami was looking for some Pearl Jam. So I found found a little ditty for you right now. Like to hear it? Here it come. 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
2: Hey, man, it's Maze. I got to get out of here. Thanks for hanging out with me, dude. The Woody Show is coming up next, of course, and then I'll be back again tomorrow. So have a great night. Live your best life, dude, because you deserve that, and I'll leave you with a couple of haircuts now. 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
2: I don't even remember that conversation.
1: Victor, I don't either. That could have been about anything.
2: Not your pal, Dickface.
1: Dickface. Woody, Greg, Menace, Gina Grant. Yeah. Phones open 877-44-WOODY. After the show, it's the After Hours voicemail. So if you're listening to the podcast or you just have a random thought, you wake yourself up in the middle of the night, like, you just must tell us.
2: Yeah,
1: you can leave us a message. 877-44-WOODY. Let's check in on some of those After Hours voicemails. I got a couple about Greg. I got a couple involving Sammy. Where do we start here?
2: Sammy.
1: Let's start with Greg. Greg was talking about how he went to the restaurant, right? And the woman was there, and she had the nose ring.
2: Right in my line of sight. Yeah. Ruined my day. And, it was so big and so gross.
1: And the whole thing. Well, here's a woman who left us a voicemail.
3: Hey, Woody Show. I just thought that some of you might be happy to know that I took my nose ring out after 24 years. I felt it was time, and it was a hooped nose ring that's gone. And also, wanted to leave you this. That was a queef. So you said, guess who's queef? Bye.
1: I'm guessing it was hers.
4: She's magical.
2: Yeah. Good for her.
1: Put a ring on it, whoever's with her.
4: Yeah, seriously. Put a nose ring on it.
1: That chick's cool.
5: If I can put a little bow on this one, nose rings, and Greg and I have said, because we've noticed it since we started this show, it's exploded.
2: Yeah.
5: And the trends back me up. Nose ring popularity peaked, according to searches in 2021. And it was, which is over five times what it was 20 years earlier.
4: Was it a boring COVID thing? Like, I'm looking for something to do.
5: No, we noticed it because it really started spiking 2015 or so. It was about five times as much as it was. And again, it's just people are bored and they want to try, like I said, bell bottom jeans or skinny jeans versus mom jeans.
1: Yeah, it's any other trend or fad, right?
5: But if you're putting it on and claiming it looks good, no, you're just following the trend.
6: The question is, where did it come from? Like, what is the origin?
5: It really started picking up. Really moved in the late 2009. And Menace, you know this with fashion. Like with fashion, someone just says it's jeans are going to be tight as opposed to loose.
4: Yeah.
5: And
4: yeah.
5: Vice versa.
4: We have decreed it.
5: Just somebody says it because they know they can sell it to people.
6: Yeah. Yep. I did a deep dive on the Adwala bottles and what was the origin? Because they just exploded over Stanley Cup and the deep dive
1: The Stanley came out of nowhere. The Adwala thing came out of nowhere.
6: So you say out of nowhere, but there is an origin where it comes from. And it was a small TikTok campaign that really made it explode over Stanley.
5: And the Stanley before that was a CEO said, hey, we're going to be a lifestyle brand. I know how to do this. Make different colors for women. That's literally his exact, he had that exact statement.
6: You think you chose that blue dress, but you didn't.
5: No.
4: Okay.
1: The point here was with all the Stanley, Adwala. One day, nothing.
2: Yeah.
1: The next day, everywhere.
6: Yeah, right. There was something that influenced.
1: It was just
5: I literally heard a girl talking about that. Like, I got too many water bottles, and she's like, "Why?" I looked at my third one I got, and I was like, "Why did I buy this?" Oh, I was just tired of the other color.
2: Right, but okay.
1: I find Greg's opinion on the whole nose ring thing. That's what I find entertaining. Well, I don't care one way or the other about nose rings.
2: It's so gross. The thing is, with the Stanley Cups, you could at least explain them away. Somewhat. Do I think they're dumb? Yes. Are they overpriced? Yes. But you could at least say it serves a purpose. I'm bringing water to work.
4: Right.
2: Whatever the
5: Where
2: case
5: they don't
2: may
5: have
2: be.
5: Any.
2: Whereas in the nose ring fad, the phenomenon, we do have this thing called a mirror. And when you leave for the day, you look in the mirror and you think, yeah, that looks good. It doesn't look good on anybody.
1: And now that's Greg's opinion. Okay,
2: that's
1: I'm sure
2: fact.
1: To some people it does look good.
2: No.
1: Okay, now the ones I don't really understand, like the guys who put the piercing through their penis or the people who get the piercings through their nipples. And what? Yeah. Why?
4: I thought the penis one was for the ladies.
1: This next one is something about Sammy.
4: Oh.
7: This is for Sammy. I love that you're embracing your fat Sammy-ness right now because I saw you wearing a belly shirt and being fat Sammy right now. It's pretty awesome. And then the maternity jeans on top of it. Awesome, girl. Keep it up. Looking awesome.
1: Wait.
4: Oh my God. Fat
1: what is he
4: Sammy
1: talking about?
4: Is like,
1: where's
4: that? It's so true.
1: Instagram?
4: Yeah, Instagram. Yeah.
0: Yeah, it was a picture that I took in front of the You've Got Mail house and our apartment. And yeah, it's baggier jeans, which are in right now. And they're very comfortable and I love them. And I'm so happy that they're back. But yes, I see what he's saying. And it's actually really funny because I got a lot of Fat Sammy comments on that.
1: Jesus Christ.
0: On that post. But Instagram hid them all because you can't fat shame people on the internet, you guys.
4: Damn it.
1: Yeah, it's so funny. Instagram doesn't get the joke either.
5: Can I view the comments?
4: I love that teeny tiny picture of Sammy that's right before that on Instagram and this new one are like 3 weeks apart.
5: Yeah. Yeah, all the hidden comments. Hey, look, it's Fat Sammy New York.
1: No. So
5: yeah, Sammy got so huge.
1: So the guy. The guy who's like, and again, I don't even know what his title is. He's the
2: market president,
1: whatever. He's the guy who's in charge of like this group of radio stations for the company,
6: the building.
1: Okay, yeah. This guy, every time I see him, do you ever have that uncle who had that one experience with you,
5: and that's all he's got,
1: and that's all he's got? Uh-huh. And so, like, dude, you haven't been in the baseball since you went to that one game with him when you were 7 years old.
5: You're still looking like Ozzie Smith, huh?
1: Right. Mm-hmm. Every time I see this dude, and he's not a bad guy. He's a nice guy. Mm-hmm. He loves to tell me, quote, how many complaint calls he gets, which I don't believe.
2: I don't believe that. No one has access to his office line.
1: I think maybe he got one that somebody maybe called the front desk and it got to him somehow, whatever. Uh-huh. But he's not being inundated with calls of people complaining about Fat Sammy comments.
6: Yeah, we would see it on our social and we would get our own calls.
1: Now, we do see comments from time to time about Fat Sammy, but it's from listeners who get the joke. Sammy is soaking wet, 87 pounds.
2: Right.
1: Yeah. Right, mm-hmm. She was discouraged because she
2: gained like 14 ounces.
1: Right, mm-hmm. She gained like 4 in a room full of fatties. Yeah. She gained like 4 ounces
2: over the course of years,
1: and we're like, "Wow, Jesus, Sammy, you're getting so fat." Oh, it's like when somebody who like, "Oh my God, guys, I'm getting so old. I'm turning 24."
2: Right,
1: and you go, "Oh man, you're so old,
2: Sammy.
1: It's old Sammy." Like, no, dude, it's completely sarcastic.
4: Yeah, because she literally went from double digits to triple digits.
1: So if anybody is calling to complain about Fat Sammy comments, drown yourself in the bathtub. There's no hope for you.
2: That's the only thing.
1: It's been so over the top obvious.
2: It's the only thing the market president and I speak about as
1: that's
2: well.
1: That's it.
6: Really?
2: At the bathroom.
1: That's it.
2: Peeing.
8: Hey, you know, I get a lot of calls from people talking about Fat Sammy.
1: That's how he sounds,
5: buddy. Did you, buddy?
1: We've had Paul in here before, right?
4: That's a really good impression,
6: Did you test to see if he knows your name?
2: I did not. No. But I know he does.
1: That's a serious question.
2: Yeah.
1: I wonder if he does.
4: If he came in here right now and we asked him to say all of our names, that would be really fun.
2: I guarantee you he does not.
4: Do you think he's here?
1: He might be.
4: That would be so fun. And he has to say who's who, not just like list off the names.
2: Sammy, you can't give him any warning though.
1: Hold on.
4: Mm-hmm. Oh yeah.
5: Sammy, you might have to go into your Instagram because there are some comments. Just cutie got hidden.
2: Let's call him. Hope he answers.
5: Hide that.
1: Yeah. Hold on.
0: Stop harassing me.
1: He says he listens, so if that's true, he should already know what we're talking about.
2: He's doing his research.
8: Hello?
1: Hey, Paul.
8: Yes.
1: We're on the air right now, so don't curse. All right.
8: Okay, no cursing.
1: We're talking about Fat Sammy. And I mentioned how every time I see you now, you have to, it's like almost like there's like some kind of legal obligation to mention to me how many people are calling you to complain about the Fat Sammy comments. And we're talking about how ridiculous that is and why it's a tongue-in-cheek joke. She gained like 4 ounces.
2: Yeah.
1: Yeah, anyway. So Greg said that he also hears on a regular basis, like when he sees you. How many calls exactly are you getting about Fat Sammy? We're curious.
8: I've probably gotten 6 or 7 calls.
1: 6 or 7. And what do these people say when they call?
8: First of all, it's recording. Usually, it's left, and it is that it talks about us being fat shaming and how hard it is for women, and for us to say something like that about her, it's going to cause all kinds of psychological problems for her, and it triggers them. And when I actually get someone, I tell them, you do realize that she probably weighs less than 100 pounds. and they're being sarcastic rather than actually doing it. You know, and they still say, but, you know, it's one of those things that, to me, the reason why I say it is because I don't get calls when it's something that might be really borderline offensive. I get calls on the most innocuous
9: Like Fat I mean, Sammy.
8: You could say something really horrible, and then you say something like, when my kids are 18 years old, they're out of the house.
9: Yeah.
8: Something, you know, like that. That I'll get the calls on. But I won't get calls on something that might be more offensive. It's never, there's no real.
9: Yeah. It is interesting. Yeah. It's interesting where people, where people draw the line. Yeah. It's like I use the example, you know, when someone says, oh my God, you guys, I'm so old. They just turned 24. And you're like, wow. Yeah. Mm-hmm. You're so old. So when Sammy says, oh my God, you guys, I gained 4 pounds. And we go, oh my God, Fat Sammy. Yeah. Take it easy. Take it easy, everybody. Now, Paul, besides me, we have a bet going here. All right. So besides me, who else is on the show? So Woody, and then who else?
8: Oh, there's Greg and Seabass and Sammy and the person who I mistake for your wife.
9: Oh yeah, yeah. What's her name?
8: Her name is. Give me a second here.
9: Don't look it up.
8: I'm in bed.
10: Nice.
8: And it's dark in my room.
9: What are you wearing?
10: It's hard to turn on laptop.
8: My birthday suit as I'm talking to you.
9: Oh, nice.
10: Yeah. Hot.
11: Is there another male in the
9: you really sleep naked? That's weird. I'm so uncomfortable. I was thinking, like, I'll have a dream in the middle. If I was ever naked in bed, and it's happened before, but like, I'll wake up thinking that there's cameras.
2: Oh,
4: and then, oh wow!
2: So paranoid.
9: Yeah, like I'm thinking, like, there's a camera like in the smoke detector or something.
2: What a nightmare!
9: Yeah. Oh man, nobody wants to see that. All right, who's the other person? He wears glasses, kind of looks like me. What's his name?
8: What's that?
9: The other person on my show that wears glasses.
8: Menace.
9: All right, got that one.
8: Of course.
9: Of course, Menace. Now, what's the woman who you confused as my wife at one point? What's her name?
8: You know, for some reason right now, I'm 70 years old, and sometimes in the middle of the day, right, I can't hear my kids' names.
9: Here. So the first letter is G.
8: I knew it is.
10: May open my clock.
4: You can do it.
9: First and last name begin with the letter G.
8: Yeah, you put me on the spot here.
9: Yeah, this is the fun part.
8: I'm telling you, Woody, I'm at a point where in the middle of the day, I can't remember my assistant's name. I get stuck.
10: Yeah, you got Greg. You got that G name.
4: He's double G.
10: Gina.
8: Oh, Gina, of course.
10: Yeah.
9: Gina what?
2: Of course.
8: Gina Rod. Gina Hushlitz something.
4: You're not that far off.
9: Gina Grad.
8: Grad, yes.
9: There we go.
10: Yes. Nailed it.
9: All right. He's naked and it's early.
4: Naked and afraid, like the show.
8: I apologize.
9: I mean,
4: no problem.
9: Hey, we apologize for all the Fat Sammy calls that are just taking up all that time in your day, man. That sucks.
8: You do know I have like 75 stations.
9: Yeah, I get it. Yeah, we got 24, 25.
8: With 200 shows.
9: Okay. And this is number 200 on that list.
8: Number 200, I got like 6 out of 7 names.
9: Yeah, got it.
2: Not
9: six,
2: bad.
9: 7. Yeah. All right, thank you, Paul.
8: Okay.
9: All right, fine. There's Paul naked in bed.
4: So Paul, my legal best friend.
2: Oh, yeah.
9: More Woody Show's next.
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13: I'm your sound right now. It will heat up a little more by the end of the week, but we've really lost the intense heat that we had here recently. Mainly clear skies, comfortable tonight, low 59, mostly sunny Wednesday, light northeast winds, a high of 83. Clear Wednesday night, low 59, sunny on Thursday afternoon, high to 84. I'm meteorologist Mark Thibodeau.

0: feel like an idiot.
1: We've seen Paul more today, or heard from more Paul today than we have in
2: pretty much
3: all year.
1: Yeah.
2: On the rare occasion you run into him in the bathroom.
1: No, that's
2: about it.
1: I have some pretty regular interaction with Paul.
3: People love him.
1: I'm looking at the text.
2: Yeah, they want more Paul.
1: They said, we need the Paul hour on the show. And one says, can we have Paul do something with the Crossroads segment? He sounds like my uncle.
3: Nice.
4: Sweet.
1: This one says, Paul's a character. Make him a regular, please.
2: Yep.
1: I like Paul. Can we have him as a segment?
3: Oh.
1: And there's another one. I'm digging Paul. He sounds like he F's hookers. Should get him on again.
4: Nice.
2: It just has that sound.
1: Yeah. I'll tell you what, man. He is a character.
2: He is.
1: He says a lot of things he probably shouldn't say in like meetings full of people.
2: Yeah.
4: And that's why we like him.
1: He reminds me of this guy that I used to work with. This is not a Paul story. This is a different guy that I used to work with. And this is when like they first started with, giving more opportunities to minorities, women, inclusivity training.
2: Sure. Yeah.
1: I forget what that. Anyway, so they had this big all staff meeting, and all the people that worked at the radio station were all in this big room, and they're all somebody from corporate's there. And the guy who has Paul's position at this radio station time gets up in front of everybody and goes, I'm going to change the names here. And, all right, well, you kind of give you a more idea of what we're talking about here and what this means. It means that we're going to be giving some more opportunities to different people. For example, congratulations to Gina Grad, who has just been named the Assistant Program Director of WXYZ.
3: And everybody, all right.
2: Gina. Yeah.
1: Now, is Gina the most qualified person for the position? No. But she'll learn. And he meant well. He really, he's an older guy, you know what I mean?
3: Like, yeah.
1: Paul says stuff like that.
2: Yeah.
1: Which is, I mean, you know, for this group, we enjoy
3: it. Oh, we embrace it.
1: Horrifies some other people from time to time.
2: Oh, but I would take a Paul over former GMs any day.
4: Yeah.
2: I had one that wouldn't let us print anything using bold because it took too much ink. Yeah. Like those kind of people.
3: Yeah. Did you grow up in the Depression?
2: I know.
1: Somebody on the text, the good idea, combine two things that we love. Greg's immature replies to text messages, but have Paul read the options.
3: Oh my God, that would be amazing. Can you imagine?
2: Yes.
1: Just, you know, put him in the...
3: Hey, you fart for it.
2: Yeah. You're fishing for brown trout.
3: Yes, please.
1: You fart locker. Yeah. You buttholer.
2: Yeah, well, your queef chasm needs to shut up. Oh, that would be good.
1: Yeah. And if anyone was to call to complain, he'd be like, I didn't know about that. Yeah. You're the one that read it, man.
2: Yeah, you read them.
4: AI.
1: 877-44. They used my voice. They put it in AI. I didn't know what was going on.
4: I was in a
2: morning show for you.
1: Yeah.
4: They're crazy.
2: Gina Rod, you know, she does that.
4: Yep.
1: If you're just tuning in, like, couldn't come up with Gina's name.
3: No.
1: Like the woman on the show, what is her name? The name begins with the letter G.
3: It didn't help.
4: Gladys.
1: I said Gina, and he goes, "Oh yeah, Gina Rod."
3: So close.
1: No, so close. All right, more Woody shows next.
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0: 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Yep. We are the Woody Show.
1: Hey. Yeah.
0: Woody, Greg, Menace, yep. Gina Grad.
2: Hi.
0: We got Seabass, we got Sammy. 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
1: Yeah.
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0: truck. Yeah. The Woody Show.
1: All right, welcome back. God, lucky. This guy in Michigan, he was checking out an estate sale.
2: Mm-hmm.
1: He found a painting with seashells just scattered around a beach. And he noticed that in the lower corner, it said Abercrombie, 51. And he thought he recognized the name, and he decided to take a chance on it. He dropped $30, took it home. Turns out that was the best decision he ever made because he took it to an expert. And it was a painting from Gertrude Abercrombie, whoever the hell that is.
3: Okay.
1: Oh, and this had been missing for years. And so now the painting is up for auction. And they're thinking this guy is going to turn his $30 into about $250,000.
3: Dude, lucky. I love these stories.
1: $250,000. And just something that's just, you know, chilling at a at an estate sale.
2: God, that's
3: Does anybody still cool. watch Antiques Roadshow? Because it's still one of my favorites.
1: No.
3: Oh, I love to see, like, oh, this is an urn I was given for $15. And, like, this is $1 million. Like, no. And then the woman has a heart attack.
2: Used to watch that.
3: Oh, I love it.
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3: Yeah. I think they're all old episodes, but I love watching them.
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3: Yeah! I'm mega smart.
4: Greg has something that he wants to bring up, and it's a who or a what is on Greg's ish list.
5: Yeah.
4: Something has made it on the Greg's ish list.
5: And I need everybody's expertise on this because I might be wrong in my anger.
6: Okay.
5: But I'm really mad at mortgage companies, lenders. So if you've ever had a mortgage, and when you initially get it, you have to apply like crazy. Oh. Pay slips, yes. Tax forms, paperwork, this, that, and the other. Yeah, you have to give them a blood sample, essentially, and then you get your mortgage. Mm-hmm. Once you get the mortgage, that company can then sell the mortgage.
6: Yep.
4: Right.
5: You don't ask them to do it. You don't request it. And then they just let you know, hey, by the way,
4: you have a new
5: lender.
4: Yep.
7: It's the worst.
5: That mortgage can get sold again, and that's the boat I'm in. My mortgage got sold to another company. That company then sold it to another company. Mm-hmm. And now I'm on my third mortgager. They just sent me this letter saying, you need to prove to us what insurance you have on this. Do you have the proper flood insurance on this place? If not, we're going to buy a flood insurance policy for you and charge you for it. And I said, I didn't ask you to buy my mortgage.
6: Yes.
5: And they said, now you need to show us your master policy with your HOA. You have to. And I, so I called them and I said, wait, I have to do all your legwork? Well, we tried getting it and we couldn't. So we're going to buy this policy for you. I said, no, you're not. I didn't ask you to buy my mortgage. I don't even know who you are. How is that legal?
6: Yeah, we just got a similar email. Like, wait, what do you mean you're buying it? And be assured that the one we pick will be more expensive and probably give you less coverage.
5: Yeah.
6: Like, okay, that sounds great.
5: So, and you didn't even ask for this to happen.
6: No.
5: So how is that even allowed?
6: That's
5: so
6: a great question.
5: It's pissing me off. So I was going to try to ignore it. Then they sent me that follow-up letter saying, we're going to buy this insurance policy for you.
6: Yep.
5: I said, no, thank you. Don't do that. And then I called them and said, okay, I'll try to get this information for you and I'll do all your own legwork for you then and try to get this master policy over to you. So F you, I didn't ask for this and I didn't ask for my mortgage to be sold, but thanks for making me have to do all this paperwork now. F you.
4: So this is the stuff that discourages people because like they don't understand the process to begin with, right?
5: It's
4: like,
5: so complicated.
4: Like what is mortgage? What is escrow? What is So you finally get to a place where maybe you've saved up and you can go out and buy a house. You finally got to that place and now it's just this big long headache, and then once something is yours then you're responsible for all the stuff, all the maintenance, all these stupid things that come up,
5: and I completely
4: I know
5: what
4: happens. This happened to me before where I all of a sudden they just traded it off to somebody else and now I'm like, who is it? Is this a scam?
5: But usually it doesn't really affect much. It's just instead of paying this company you pay that company.
7: It happens with student loans as well.
5: Oh really?
7: Yeah.
5: And you don't initiate it. I didn't apply.
6: No, it has nothing to do with you.
5: I've never even heard of this company before.
6: Yeah.
4: So did your last company require you to have a certain kind of insurance, like a flood insurance?
5: The very first company did, because I was applying to them to be my lender. Because
4: I would assume that all things would be equal. Like if they're going to, like when I would think the law or the legality of what you're talking about would require, if they are going to sell your mortgage to a different company, that all things would need to be equal. Like in other words, like, yes, because you made an agreement, like you said, I'm going to provide this type of insurance. I'm going to blah, blah, blah, blah, blah. And that's where you signed. And now they would have to sell it to somebody who would be able to accept those terms.
6: Right.
5: The way they
6: exactly.
5: are.
4: The way that they were agreed upon.
5: Right.
4: To then buy that mortgage. Right. Right.
5: And I fully understand if you're applying to them, they would say, hey, we have these requirements.
6: Yes.
5: Fine. I get it. But I already had the existing mortgage. Mm-hmm. And then while I'm asleep, they sell it to somebody else.
4: But all the documentation might have been something that got like lost in the transfer or something where they need to show that you still have that covered. I don't know.
6: No, because mine did that too. They're not looking. Yeah.
5: It sounds like their problem.
6: Yeah.
5: And then real quick, I have a slight beef with Amazon as well.
4: No.
5: The bait and switch
4: Another
5: stuff.
4: One?
5: Well, it's just the same thing over and over and over. You go to buy something, you're like, oh, I need that, and I need it by Friday. And they said, hey, great news, whatever day it is of the week, you'll get it tomorrow. So you click buy, and then the second you buy it, oh, did we say you were going to get it tomorrow?
6: Yep.
5: No, we meant in 2 weeks. And this has happened with everything I've bought over the course of a month. I don't know if something's going on with Amazon, or is it fuel prices, what's the excuse of the day? But everything I'm buying on Amazon lately, they promise it next day, and then it's, nope, sorry, delayed. Everything.
4: Something just arrived from Amazon yesterday. I got it to see if it works. Is it worth an ish? We're going to find out. If there's anybody who is going to get a new piece of clothing and then immediately have something where a drop of olive oil or something with some type of oil in it ends up on that shirt and very noticeable,